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on KU are provided in part by students and staff of Kutztown University. I'm Mike Reggs. Kutztown University has updated its degrees in communication design to meet the needs of today's students, including an accelerated dual degree and fully online graduate program. The accelerated dual degree, or 4+1, in communication design at KU allows students to earn both the Bachelor of Fine Arts and the Master of Arts in Communication Design in just 5 years. This streamlined pathway is designed for motivated students who want to graduate with advanced credentials while maintaining academic and professional momentum. The accelerated program allows students to transition seamlessly from undergraduate to graduate study. After earning their BFA, students complete the MA fully online, allowing them to begin a full-time career while advancing their education. This flexible structure eliminates the need to pause professional growth and makes it possible to immediately apply graduate-level learning in real-world settings. Students choose Kutztown University for their dual degrees in communication design for the cost-effective two-degree pathway, strong portfolio and career outcomes, 100% online master's flexibility, and expert faculty and industry networking. The standalone Master of Arts in Communication Design for those who have already completed a bachelor's is built to fit the schedule of working professionals. Kutztown University is the only institution in Pennsylvania to offer a master's in communication design, making this program a distinctive opportunity for aspiring graphic designers or seasoned professionals looking to become leaders in the field of design. We check news hourly on KUR.

In 2017, pianist and composer Jim McNeely offered one of his most provocative titles, Barefoot Dances and Other Visions. I'm David Bassey. Born in Chicago, Jim McNeely moved to New York City in 1975. He was a featured soloist with Thad Jones' Mel Lewis Orchestra for 6 years. Following that, Mel Lewis and then the Stan Getz Quartet, and then on to the Phil Woods Quintet. At the present time, Jim McNeely is at the top of his game as a composer and a big band arranger, pianist, and anything to do with music.

It takes an excellent big band to navigate the charts written by Jim McNeely, compositions and arrangements by Jim McNeely on Barefoot Dances and Other Visions, the Frankfurt Radio Big Band, hrbigband.de to find them online, and Jim McNeely on Planet Arts Records in 2017. Coming up next, a smaller band, but big vision, this one called Fitbit, from the band called Spin Cycle, Scott Newman, Tom Christensen, Pete McCann, and Phil Palumbi.

The album Assorted Colors and the band Spin Cycle. Fitbit is the song. Consider this. You can present your business's message to our loyal Jazz with David Bassi listeners. 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

Kristen Lee Sargent and Midnight Sun, the Hampton Burke Mercer tune, and a fine reading of that, followed by Mastery. The pianist Hank Jones playing the music of his brother and his brother's probably one of his most popular tunes, A Child is Born. The album is called One More, the music of Thad Jones on IPO, and that one recorded the 8th and 9th of March, 2004. Preceding that, Ted Nash and his Plastic Sax Records presenting Kristen Lee Sargent and Kristen tearing up Midnight Sun with a fine band, Jeb Patton at the piano, Cameron Brown at the bass, Ted at the alto flute and alto saxophone, Jody Redhage Herber and Rogerio Brancato. Here's the Hampton Hawes Quartet from 12th and 13th of November, 1956.

Hampton Hawes All Night Session, 1956. 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

It's a 2019 release from Kate Dutton, KAITDUNTON.com, and the song called Sarah's Bracelet, with Jake Reed at the drums, Dane Alderson electric bass, John Dereth on the trumpet and flugelhorn, and Bob Mincer at the tenor sax, Kate Dutton at the piano, and her album Planet Dereth. Preceding that, it's a samba. It's called Maya Samba, and it comes from Guillermo Nochekovitz's band El Echo and the album Two Worlds with Kim Nazarian out front on the vocals, Elio Alves piano, Fernando Huergo on the bass, and Dino Giovanni at the tenor saxophone. Up next, a multi-generational band assembled by trombonist Steve Davis. Jonathan Barber's playing the drums, Desron Douglas at the bass, Xavier Davis at the piano, Wayne Escoffrey, and Joshua Bonneau out front with Steve Davis, and this one called Embarcadero. Mostly original music. The album is called Correlations, and the Correlations Sextet

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1: I'm Emily Carter. Jurors in the Lindsey Clancy trial have been excused for the day. They'll be back tomorrow for a fourth day of deliberations. Clancy admits to strangling her three young children in their Massachusetts home in 2023, but pleaded not guilty to three counts of first-degree murder by reason of insanity. Prosecutors allege the killings were premeditated, while the defense says Clancy suffered a postpartum psychotic break. Jurors may consider murder, manslaughter, or not guilty verdicts based on a lack of criminal responsibility. The Supreme Court is giving the green light to President Trump's White House ballroom. The High Court ruled 5-4 Monday to grant Trump's emergency request to block a lower court ruling that would have halted construction. The ruling all but assures Trump will be able to complete the project by the end of his term before any of the challenges are resolved. This is the News Stream, powered by Seaboard Networks, delivering smarter radio.

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I'm Mike Reggs. Kutztown University completed its renovation and celebrated a ribbon cutting and grand opening of one of its residence hall, Johnson Hall, on Thursday, August 6th. First built in 1966, Johnson Hall features 68,613 square feet of fully renovated and new space to house 298 students. Students will enter through the new vestibule-style main entrances, which open into the new exterior Golden Bear Courtyard. Renovations include a new fully ADA-compliant elevator, the addition of central air conditioning, and fully renovated restrooms on each resident floor. New lounge and study spaces have been added to each resident floor, as well as laundry facilities. The ground floor includes an updated student recreation center and kitchenette, a new conference room, imagination center, and well-being suite. Johnson Hall is named after Lillian Elizabeth Johnson, an 1889 graduate of Keystone State Normal School. She was the first critic teacher in the model school and later became the Dean of Women. KUR would like to remind you that for our most updated schedule of programming, make sure to go to our website, kutztown.edu/KUR, and click on schedule. 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You can also follow us on social media. We're on TikTok, Instagram, Threads, and Facebook. Follow us at Kutztown University Radio or KUR 1670. From KUR News, I'm Mike Reggs.

with a title that comes from painter Emily Carr. Beloved of the Sky is a beautiful work from Rini Rosnes. I'm David Bassi. Rini Rosnes, an excellent pianist who happens to be Canadian-born, and a wonderful group of musicians on Beloved of the Sky. The last cut is the one that appeals to me the most at this very moment. Let the wild rumpus start. It's time for a wild rumpus, and these are the people that can give it to us. Let the wild rumpus start, from Rini Rosnes and her album, Beloved of the Sky.

pianist Trini Rosnes, and a album called Beloved of the Sky, a song called Let the Wild Rumpus Start, Lenny White at the drums, Peter Washington playing the bass, Steve Nelson and Chris Potter, both fine soloists, Steve on the vibraphone, and Chris on the saxophones and flute, with Trini Rosnes at the piano, here on Jazz with David Bassey. Well, here's one that comes from a band called OJT. They spent a lot of time at the Green Lady Lounge in Kansas City.

Rooftop Blues, Brian Baggett, OJT. Before that, Let the Wild Rumpus Start, Rainy Rosnes. Consider this. You can present your business's message to our loyal Jazz with David Bassey listeners. 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

a song called Taro, named after a tropical plant of the arum family whose large underground stems are used as food. And Kenny Warner's The Space, and that particular title comes from a chapter of his book, Effortless Mastery. And Effortless Mastery defines what Kenny Warner does with the piano. Well, let's continue on with music that comes from San Francisco. This Bird Still Flies is the title of the disc, recorded August of 2018 at Opus Studios in Berkeley, California. Twilight in the Mangroves is the title of the song, from guitarist Mimi Fox.

with an incomparable instrument as a voice. Kurt Elling can milk a song for just about all it's worth. A House Is Not a Home, Hal David and Burt Bacharach. And one of the great compositions of the 20th century, really. Kurt Elling, 1619 Broadway, the Brill Building Project, and a Grammy-winning disc for the vocalist with an arrangement by pianist Lawrence Hobgood, all on Concord Records and here on Jazz with David Bassi. Preceding that, an exceptional guitarist, Mimi Fox, and Twilight in the Mangroves. And Mimi Fox plays Taylor guitars, the Taylor Builders Edition, K14 CE, and the Baritone 320E guitars, particularly. The album's called This Bird Still Flies on Origin Records, followed by Kurt Elling. Thanks for joining me. 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

Cedar Walton's war horse of a composition called Holy Land, and one of the songs that lots of musicians play, but not quite like that, Sherman at the drums, Evan Sherman, that is, and Carter at the bass, Ron Carter, that is, and Cohen at the piano, Emmett Cohen, that is. Masters Legacy Series, Volume 2, from Emmett Cohen, and Cellar Live Records. Well, here's one called Night Owl. You would think a night owl would be someone who'd stay up late, wouldn't you? And Nick Hempton could be that person. Night Owl with Peter Bernstein, Kyle Kohler, and drummer Fukushi Tanaka. The song is called Corner Bistro, and the album again, Night Owl. I guess the place is open 24 hours.

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I'm Emily Carter. Army Secretary Dan Driscoll has submitted his resignation to President Trump. The White House has confirmed the resignation. This comes after months of reported tension between himself and Secretary of War Pete Hegseth. His departure leaves the Army without a Senate-confirmed leader as the U.S. looks to wrap up its war against Iran that it began alongside Israel nearly 6 months ago. The Supreme Court is giving the green light to President Trump's White House ballroom. The High Court ruled 5-4 Monday to grant Trump's emergency request to block a lower court ruling that would have halted construction. The ruling all but assures Trump will be able to complete the project by the end of his term before any of the challenges are resolved. Chief Justice John Roberts joined the court's three liberal justices in dissent. This is the News Stream, powered by Seaboard Networks, delivering smarter radio.

KUR provided in part by the students and staff of Kutztown University Radio. I'm Mike Greggs. Pennsylvania's state system of higher education has announced the statewide PASHI Pledge, a last dollar scholarship initiative to cover remaining tuition costs for in-state undergraduate students who receive both a federal Pell Grant and a PA state grant. The initiative begins in fall 2027. Under the pledge, eligible students across all 10 PASHI universities would pay no out-of-pocket tuition costs after federal, state, and institutional aid is applied. Fees, books, housing, and meals are not included. The Board of Governors of Pennsylvania State System of Higher Education also approved the 2026-27 in-state graduation tuition rates for PASHI universities. PASHI universities, the state universities of Pennsylvania, remain the most affordable four-year college option in the Commonwealth. For 2026-27, in-state undergraduate tuition will increase by $172 per semester. The new tuition rate will be $4,169 per semester, or $8,338 for a full academic year, the lowest university tuition rate in the state. KUR would like to remind you that we are your news leader on the radio dial here in northeastern Berks County, on campus, and around the world. We check news every hour at the top of every hour here on the radio voice of Kutztown University, KUR. Local, national, and international news on the radio voice of Kutztown University, KUR. I'm Mike Greggs. I have a storybook of new and contemporary jazz for you here on Cool Jazz Weekly. Welcome to a brand new show of Cool Jazz Weekly, everything fresh in the world of cool and contemporary jazz. It's two consummate professionals in the world of smooth jazz for many, many decades. Boney James featuring Larry Carlton, teaming up for Storybook. Welcome to a brand new Cool Jazz Weekly.

not one of the first instruments you think of when you think of smooth jazz, maybe not even the second or third or fourth instrument. It's harp. Yes, smooth jazz harp. And that lady is the master of, probably one of the only masters of smooth jazz harp that I know of, Maria Antoinette, her new one called Fierce. And Boney James featuring Larry Carlton starting off our show with Storybook here on Cool Jazz Weekly. Everything fresh in the world of cool and contemporary jazz with just a dash of the retro as we roll right along here on Cool Jazz Weekly as I hope to lift your life with lots of great new music. Here's Tommy Davidson featuring Lemmick. Lift Your Life on Cool Jazz Weekly.

nice, easy, breezy feel there as we wrap up summer. It's Love Samba, the name of that song from Shea Taylor. And Tommy Davidson featuring Lemek, Lift Your Life on Cool Jazz Weekly, everything fresh in the world of cool and contemporary jazz. With just a dash of the retro, yes, summer has come and gone very quickly. Well, it's not quite over yet, but it's flying on by. And we've been the soundtrack all summer, all year, for 10 years or so here on Cool Jazz Weekly. The show just marches along and never has an absence of new music. And, we still got a few more weeks of summer, so let's keep that summer warm feel alive right now with R.L. Walker, Smooth Jazz Nights on Cool Jazz Weekly.

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AOS, as they call themselves, Architects of Sound. It's a track called Beyond Blue and R.L. Walker Smooth Jazz Nights on Cool Jazz Weekly, everything fresh in the world of cool and contemporary jazz with just a dash of the retro. I talked earlier in the show about how this song's kind of had a summer feel to them today. Kind of ironic because summer is in its waning days here in 2026, how fast it has gone. But want to try to keep that summer feel alive while we can. First of all, I know I promised you for several weeks an artist interview around now, halfway through the show. And for one reason or another, this one particular gentleman that I've been trying to have an artist interview with, we've had scheduling conflicts. And half of the issue has been just as much me, in fact, more me than him. He had a scheduling conflict. I had several scheduling conflicts. I guess it's just not meant to be that I interview this guy, but we will get it done. We think we finally have a time. I'm going to stop talking about it. Maybe if I stop talking about it, it'll finally happen. So next week, hopefully an artist interview. If not, another touch of the retro. Either way, it's fine. But I really want to interview this guy, and you're going to find out who he is and when it is when we air the show here on Cool Jazz Weekly. But for now, another touch of the retro. And back to what I was saying, trying to keep that summer feel alive. Consummate professional in the world of jazz, not just smooth jazz, but jazz in general. George Benson. Everyone loves George Benson. I cannot believe this album is 30 years old. When you say 30 years old, you think of the 1970s or something, right? No, 30 years ago was 1996. That's crazy, isn't it? I remember when this album came out, I loved this album, especially this song, which got a lot of airplay on smooth jazz radio at the time. And the album going to number one on the smooth jazz charts. George Benson, the album entitled That's Right from 1996. It came out in the summer of 96. And here is the song that took the smooth jazz world by storm, Summer Love. George Benson, Summer Love, taking you back 30 years on our Touch of the Retro on Cool Jazz Weekly. Let's keep summer alive as long as we can.

Cool Jazz Weekly, easy breezy sound of Dan Siegel, Room to Move, and our touch of the retro from the summer of 1996. George Benson still sounding good in the summer of 2026. Summer Love on Cool Jazz Weekly. Rolling right along, it's A Midnight Affair with Nick Stefanacci on Cool Jazz Weekly.

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As we roll right along, it's Fred Robertson. You're Gonna Need Me on Cool Jazz Weekly.

Nice smooth R&B sound with that one from Christian Keys. Love that for us. I love that one. And Fred Robertson, you're going to need me here on Cool Jazz Weekly as we bust on out of today's show. The show always flies so by so quickly. Here is the new one from Combo. It's called Bussin'. We'll see you back here next week on Cool Jazz Weekly.

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1: I'm Emily Carter. Army Secretary Dan Driscoll has submitted his resignation to President Trump. The White House has confirmed the resignation. This comes after months of reported tension between himself and Secretary of War Pete Hegseth. His departure leaves the Army without a Senate-confirmed leader as the U.S. looks to wrap up its war against Iran that it began alongside Israel nearly 6 months ago. The Supreme Court is giving the green light to President Trump's White House ballroom. The High Court ruled 5-4 Monday to grant Trump's emergency request to block a lower court ruling that would have halted construction. The ruling all but assures Trump will be able to complete the project by the end of his term before any of the challenges are resolved. Chief Justice John Roberts joined the court's three liberal justices in dissent. This is the News Stream, powered by Seaboard Networks, delivering smarter radio.

0: provided in part by the students and staff of Kutztown University Radio. I'm Mike Greggs. Kutztown University has instituted a policy change regarding the use of e-mobility devices on campus. Kutztown University will be prohibiting the use of all e-mobility devices on campus after careful consideration and assessment of emerging safety concerns, says Assistant Vice President and Dean of Students, Dr. Stephen Ruprecht. The devices include electric scooters, electric bikes, and motorized skateboards. Quote, "This decision has not been made lightly," Ruprecht said. "It reflects increasing concerns about an incident at KU with fire and life safety, i.e. exploding battery, in addition to pedestrian safety, congestion in high traffic areas, and the potential for accidents and injuries involving both riders and those walking across campus," end quote. Ruprecht continued that over the past year, institutions across the country have experienced a rise in incidents related to e-mobility devices, particularly in shared spaces such as walkways, residence hall areas, and entrances to academic buildings. Quote, "These devices, while convenient, can travel at speeds that create serious risks in environments designed primarily for foot traffic. Effective immediately, use of electric scooters, electric bikes, and motorized skateboards will not be permitted on KU property, including walk pathways and building interiors. Devices should not be installed inside university buildings, including residence halls, due to fire safety and battery concerns." We check news hourly on KUR.
1: From Quality Radio Productions, it's Something Beautiful. I'm Jake Longwell. Welcome to another hour of relaxing instrumentals. Getting the hour underway with Herbert Rabin and his orchestra, and a tune which is often associated with the holiday season, but I think this tune can be enjoyed at any time of the year. From the album Rudolph the Red-Nosed Reindeer, here is Silver and Gold.

That's jazz pianist Oscar Peterson teaming up with Russell Garcia and his orchestra. I Only Have Eyes for You from One Moment in Time. The Living Strings before that, Fanny from their Greatest Hits collection. Percy Faith from his 1958 LP Music from South Pacific, A Wonderful Guy, the name of the track. Sounds from the 80s, Rhythm of the Night, that was a huge hit for DeBarge, performed here by the Fantasy Strings from the album Rhythm of the Night. La Mer, Beyond the Sea, from Stanley Black and his orchestra, from the France LP. Music from Hugo Montenegro. Summer Samba, a piece from the Antonio Carlos Jobim songbook, from A World of Beautiful Melodies. I Loves You, Porgy, that of course from Porgy and Bess, from Frank Chaxfield and the orchestra, from On the Beach. A different rendition of the theme from A Summer Place, that was a huge hit for Percy Faith in 1960, performed here by the Berlin Philharmonic from the album Modern Art of Music, Best of Movie Hits, Volume 2. Bill Purcell at the piano, Our Winter Love, from the compilation Grand Piano. And Herbert Rabin, Silver and Gold, from Rudolph the Red-Nosed Reindeer. 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I'm Jake Longwell. 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If you want the playlist or audio for this episode, look for Something Beautiful, program number 1814. We'll begin our second set of the hour with the guitar artistry of Francis Goya. From a Latin import, the album Musica Espectacular. This is Nothing's Gonna Change My Love for You.

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I'm Emily Carter. Army Secretary Dan Driscoll has submitted his resignation to President Trump. The White House has confirmed the resignation. This comes after months of reported tension between himself and Secretary of War Pete Hegseth. His departure leaves the Army without a Senate-confirmed leader as the U.S. looks to wrap up its war against Iran that it began alongside Israel nearly 6 months ago. The Supreme Court is giving the green light to President Trump's White House ballroom. The High Court ruled 5-4 Monday to grant Trump's emergency request to block a lower court ruling that would have halted construction. The ruling all but assures Trump will be able to complete the project by the end of his term before any of the challenges are resolved. Chief Justice John Roberts joined the court's three liberal justices in dissent. This is the News Stream, powered by Seaboard Networks, delivering smarter radio.

0: provided in part by students and staff of Kutztown University. I'm Mike Reggs. Kutztown University has updated its degrees in communication design to meet the needs of today's students, including an accelerated dual degree and fully online graduate program. The accelerated dual degree, or 4+1, in communication design at KU allows students to earn both the Bachelor of Fine Arts and the Master of Arts in Communication Design in just 5 years. This streamlined pathway is designed for motivated students who want to graduate with advanced credentials while maintaining academic and professional momentum. The accelerated program allows students to transition seamlessly from undergraduate to graduate study. After earning their BFA, students complete the MA fully online, allowing them to begin a full-time career while advancing their education. This flexible structure eliminates the need to pause professional growth and makes it possible to immediately apply graduate-level learning in real-world settings. Students choose Kutztown University for their dual degrees in communication design for the cost-effective two-degree pathway, strong portfolio and career outcomes, 100% online master's flexibility, and expert faculty and industry networking. The standalone Master of Arts in Communication Design for those who have already completed a bachelor's is built to fit the schedule of working professionals. Kutztown University is the only institution in Pennsylvania to offer a master's in communication design, making this program a distinctive opportunity for aspiring graphic designers or seasoned professionals looking to become leaders in the field of design. We check news hourly on KUR.
1: From Quality Radio Productions, it's another edition of Something Beautiful. I'm Jake Longwell. Welcome to another hour of light and easy favorites. Opening the hour with a huge hit for Roger Miller, as played by the Astro Strings, it's King of the Road.

That's Roger Williams at the piano and Calcutta. Soft rock gold from England Dan and John Ford Coley. We'll never have to say goodbye again. The Fantasy Strings with You Are Too Beautiful before that. Bad, Bad Leroy Brown from Sven Lebeck. Peter Nero at the piano. Can't Take My Eyes Off of You. Roberta Flack and Donny Hathaway in there as well. Where Is the Love? Music of Jefferson Starship is played by John Gregory in the orchestra. Before that, that was indeed Miracles. Sealed with a Kiss from the Holly Ridge Strings, Frank Barber, and his rendition of 99 Miles from L.A., and up at the top, the Astro Strings with King of the Road. You are listening to an hour of light and easy favorites. It's Something Beautiful. I'm Jake Longwell. 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It's Something Beautiful, program 2409. Bill Luce and the orchestra getting our final set of the hour underway. Ruby, Don't Take Your Love to Town.

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I'm Emily Carter. Army Secretary Dan Driscoll has submitted his resignation to President Trump. The White House has confirmed the resignation. This comes after months of reported tension between himself and Secretary of War Pete Hegseth. His departure leaves the Army without a Senate-confirmed leader as the U.S. looks to wrap up its war against Iran that it began alongside Israel nearly 6 months ago. The Supreme Court is giving the green light to President Trump's White House ballroom. The High Court ruled 5-4 Monday to grant Trump's emergency request to block a lower court ruling that would have halted construction. The ruling all but assures Trump will be able to complete the project by the end of his term before any of the challenges are resolved. Chief Justice John Roberts joined the court's three liberal justices in dissent. This is the News Stream, powered by Seaboard Networks, delivering smarter radio.

0: are provided in part by the students and staff of Kutztown University Radio. I'm Mike Greggs. Pennsylvania's state system of higher education has announced the statewide PASHI Pledge, a last dollar scholarship initiative to cover remaining tuition costs for in-state undergraduate students who receive both a federal Pell Grant and a PA state grant. The initiative begins in fall 2027. Under the pledge, eligible students across all 10 PASHI universities would pay no out-of-pocket tuition costs after federal, state, and institutional aid is applied. Fees, books, housing, and meals are not included. The Board of Governors of Pennsylvania State System of Higher Education also approved the 2026-27 in-state graduation tuition rates for PASHI universities. PASHI universities, the state universities of Pennsylvania, remain the most affordable four-year college option in the Commonwealth. For 2026-27, in-state undergraduate tuition will increase by $172 per semester. The new tuition rate will be $4,169 per semester, or $8,338 for a full academic year, the lowest university tuition rate in the state. KUR would like to remind you that we are your news leader on the radio dial here in northeastern Berks County, on campus, and around the world. We check news every hour at the top of every hour here on the radio voice of Kutztown University, KUR. Local, national, and international news on the radio voice of Kutztown University, KUR. I'm Mike Greggs.
1: From Quality Radio Productions, it's another hour of light and easy favorites. It's Something Beautiful. I'm Jake Longwell, opening the hour with Robert Farnon and his orchestra, and Come Fly With Me.

The Spinners' classic, Could It Be I'm Falling in Love, from Earl Klugh on guitar, Kitty Callan on vocals with Little Things Mean a Lot, It's My Day, was performed by John Fox and the orchestra before that. We also heard from Frank Chaxfield his rendition of Dust in the Wind, Beverly Kenny on vocals with guitarist Johnny Smith and his quartet before that, Almost Like Being in Love, In Times Like These was played by the Countdown Orchestra. We also heard from Mitchell Ayers, leading his orchestra through Lovely to Look At. How Deep is the Ocean was played by trumpeter Bert Camfort and his orchestra, and Robert Farnan at the top with a jazzy rendition of Come Fly With Me. It's an hour of light and easy favorites. It's Something Beautiful. I'm Jake Longwell. 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You're tuned in to Something Beautiful, program 2407. Marty Gold and his orchestra gets our final set of the hour underway with music from Fiddler on the Roof. It's Sunrise, Sunset.

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1: I'm Emily Carter. Army Secretary Dan Driscoll has submitted his resignation to President Trump. The White House has confirmed the resignation. This comes after months of reported tension between himself and Secretary of War Pete Hegseth. His departure leaves the Army without a Senate-confirmed leader as the U.S. looks to wrap up its war against Iran that it began alongside Israel nearly 6 months ago. The Supreme Court is giving the green light to President Trump's White House ballroom. The High Court ruled 5-4 Monday to grant Trump's emergency request to block a lower court ruling that would have halted construction. The ruling all but assures Trump will be able to complete the project by the end of his term before any of the challenges are resolved. Chief Justice John Roberts joined the court's three liberal justices in dissent. This is the News Stream, powered by Seaboard Networks, delivering smarter radio.

0: 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I'm Mike Reggs. Kutztown University completed its renovation and celebrated a ribbon cutting and grand opening of one of its residence hall, Johnson Hall, on Thursday, August 6th. First built in 1966, Johnson Hall features 68,613 square feet of fully renovated and new space to house 298 students. Students will enter through the new vestibule-style main entrances, which open into the new exterior Golden Bear Courtyard. Renovations include a new fully ADA-compliant elevator, the addition of central air conditioning, and fully renovated restrooms on each resident floor. New lounge and study spaces have been added to each resident floor, as well as laundry facilities. The ground floor includes an updated student recreation center and kitchenette, a new conference room, imagination center, and well-being suite. Johnson Hall is named after Lillian Elizabeth Johnson, an 1889 graduate of Keystone State Normal School. She was the first critic teacher in the model school and later became the Dean of Women. KUR would like to remind you that for our most updated schedule of programming, make sure to go to our website, kutztown.edu/KUR, and click on schedule. 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You can also follow us on social media. We're on TikTok, Instagram, Threads, and Facebook. Follow us at Kutztown University Radio or KUR 1670. From KUR News, I'm Mike Reggs.
1: 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Welcome to Something Beautiful.

I Wish You Love. That's Nelson Riddle and the orchestra. My Silent Love from Cesare Giovanni before that. John Gregory, Serenade in Blue. Young at Heart from Frank Chaxfield. Norm Geller gave us I Can See Clearly Now. Once I Loved from the Marina Strings. The Fantasy Strings asking the question, How Will I Know? Before that. Beautiful Obsession from Percy Faith. And Stardust began that set, performed by the 101 Strings. The relaxing instrumentals continue on Something Beautiful.

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I'm Emily Carter. Army Secretary Dan Driscoll has submitted his resignation to President Trump. The White House has confirmed the resignation. This comes after months of reported tension between himself and Secretary of War Pete Hegseth. His departure leaves the Army without a Senate-confirmed leader as the U.S. looks to wrap up its war against Iran that it began alongside Israel nearly 6 months ago. The Supreme Court is giving the green light to President Trump's White House ballroom. The High Court ruled 5-4 Monday to grant Trump's emergency request to block a lower court ruling that would have halted construction. The ruling all but assures Trump will be able to complete the project by the end of his term before any of the challenges are resolved. Chief Justice John Roberts joined the court's three liberal justices in dissent. This is the News Stream, powered by Seaboard Networks, delivering smarter radio.

0: News on KUR provided in part by the students and staff of Kutztown University Radio. I'm Mike Reggs. Kutztown University has instituted a policy change regarding the use of e-mobility devices on campus. Kutztown University will be prohibiting the use of all e-mobility devices on campus after careful consideration and assessment of emerging safety concerns, says Assistant Vice President and Dean of Students, Dr. Stephen Ruprecht. The devices include electric scooters, electric bikes, and motorized skateboards. Quote, "This decision has not been made lightly," Ruprecht said. "It reflects increasing concerns about an incident at KU with fire and life safety, i.e. exploding battery, in addition to pedestrian safety, congestion in high traffic areas, and the potential for accidents and injuries involving both riders and those walking across campus," end quote. Ruprecht continued that over the past year, institutions across the country have experienced a rise in incidents related to e-mobility devices, particularly in shared spaces such as walkways, residence hall areas, and entrances to academic buildings. Quote, "These devices, while convenient, can travel at speeds that create serious risks in environments designed primarily for foot traffic. Effective immediately, use of electric scooters, electric bikes, and motorized skateboards will not be permitted on KU property, including walk pathways and building interiors. Devices should not be installed inside university buildings, including residence halls, due to fire safety and battery concerns." We check news hourly on KUR.
1: From Quality Radio Productions, it's another hour of relaxing instrumentals. It's Something Beautiful. I'm Jake Longwell, opening the hour with Norm Geller and the orchestra, and their rendition of She Believes in Me.

That's Henry Mancini in the orchestra, As Time Goes By. The Melotrino Strings gave us While We're Young, Frank Chatsfield, The Way You Look Tonight, Love Me Forever, performed by the Ambassador Strings, the piano stylings of Nat King Cole before that, Imagination, Norm Candler and the Magic Strings gave us Twilight Time. We also heard the Fantasy Strings rendition of I Only Have Eyes for You, preceded by the 101 Strings, with The Second Time Around. Ronnie Aldrich at the piano, with Theme from Picnic, introducing Moonglow. And at the top, it was Norm Geller in the orchestra, She Believes in Me. You are listening to Something Beautiful. I'm Jake Longwell. If you want to get in touch, the email address is qualityradioproductions@gmail.com. 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We'll begin our final set of the hour with music from Frank Porcel and the orchestra, It's Impossible.

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1: I'm Emily Carter. Army Secretary Dan Driscoll has submitted his resignation to President Trump. The White House has confirmed the resignation. This comes after months of reported tension between himself and Secretary of War Pete Hegseth. His departure leaves the Army without a Senate-confirmed leader as the U.S. looks to wrap up its war against Iran that it began alongside Israel nearly 6 months ago. The Supreme Court is giving the green light to President Trump's White House ballroom. The High Court ruled 5-4 Monday to grant Trump's emergency request to block a lower court ruling that would have halted construction. The ruling all but assures Trump will be able to complete the project by the end of his term before any of the challenges are resolved. Chief Justice John Roberts joined the court's three liberal justices in dissent. This is the news stream powered by Seaboard Networks, delivering smarter radio.

0: started in part by students and staff of Kutztown University. I'm Mike Reggs. Kutztown University has updated its degrees in communication design to meet the needs of today's students, including an accelerated dual degree and fully online graduate program. The accelerated dual degree, or 4+1, in communication design at KU allows students to earn both the Bachelor of Fine Arts and the Master of Arts in Communication Design in just 5 years. This streamlined pathway is designed for motivated students who want to graduate with advanced credentials while maintaining academic and professional momentum. The accelerated program allows students to transition seamlessly from undergraduate to graduate study. After earning their BFA, students complete the MA fully online, allowing them to begin a full-time career while advancing their education. This flexible structure eliminates the need to pause professional growth and makes it possible to immediately apply graduate-level learning in real-world settings. Students choose Kutztown University for their dual degrees in communication design for the cost-effective two-degree pathway, strong portfolio and career outcomes, 100% online master's flexibility, and expert faculty and industry networking. The standalone Master of Arts in Communication Design for those who have already completed a bachelor's is built to fit the schedule of working professionals. Kutztown University is the only institution in Pennsylvania to offer a Master's in Communication Design, making this program a distinctive opportunity for aspiring graphic designers or seasoned professionals looking to become leaders in the field of design. We check news hourly on KUR.
1: 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Welcome to another hour of relaxing instrumentals. This is Something Beautiful.

Jackie Gleason and the orchestra. There must be a way. Robert Farnon before then asking the question, would you like to take a walk? Lee Daniels with Richard Heyman Orchestra, Dancero. More Latin sounds from Charlie Bird on guitar before that, How Insensitive. The Mellotrino Strings, Hello, Young Lovers. Hans Jorgensen with Caribbean Midnight before that. Frank Cordell, Amor, Amor. Henry Mancini with A Time for Us. And music from the Beatles songbook getting the set underway, Norm Geller and his rendition of Something. You are tuned to Something Beautiful. I'm Jake Longwell. If you want to get in touch, the email address is qualityradioproductions@gmail.com and our website, qualityradioproductions.blogspot.com. 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
1: I'm Emily Carter. Army Secretary Dan Driscoll has submitted his resignation to President Trump. The White House has confirmed the resignation. This comes after months of reported tension between himself and Secretary of War Pete Hegseth. His departure leaves the Army without a Senate-confirmed leader as the U.S. looks to wrap up its war against Iran that it began alongside Israel nearly 6 months ago. The Supreme Court is giving the green light to President Trump's White House ballroom. The High Court ruled 5-4 Monday to grant Trump's emergency request to block a lower court ruling that would have halted construction. The ruling all but assures Trump will be able to complete the project by the end of his term before any of the challenges are resolved. Chief Justice John Roberts joined the court's three liberal justices in dissent. 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

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I'm Mike Reggs. Kutztown University completed its renovation and celebrated a ribbon cutting and grand opening of one of its residence hall, Johnson Hall, on Thursday, August 6th. First built in 1966, Johnson Hall features 68,613 square feet of fully renovated and new space to house 298 students. Students will enter through the new vestibule-style main entrances, which open into the new exterior Golden Bear Courtyard. Renovations include a new fully ADA-compliant elevator, the addition of central air conditioning, and fully renovated restrooms on each resident floor. New lounge and study spaces have been added to each resident floor, as well as laundry facilities. The ground floor includes an updated student recreation center and kitchenette, a new conference room, imagination center, and well-being suite. Johnson Hall is named after Lillian Elizabeth Johnson, an 1889 graduate of Keystone State Normal School. She was the first critic teacher in the model school and later became the Dean of Women. KUR would like to remind you that for our most updated schedule of programming, make sure to go to our website, kutztown.edu/KUR, and click on schedule. 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You can also follow us on social media. We're on TikTok, Instagram, Threads, and Facebook. Follow us at Kutztown University Radio or KUR 1670. From KUR News, I'm Mike Reggs.

The Montenegrin guitar duo opened this week's edition of Classical Guitar Alive with their arrangement of Bach's English Suite No. 2. Chilean composer Horacio Salinas is well known for his work with the group Inti Illimani. He's also arranged some of their music for guitar and orchestra in his Danzas Peregrinas, or Pilgrim's Dances. John Williams is the guitarist with the English Chamber Orchestra, conducted by Paul Daniel.

John Williams, guitarist with the English Chamber Orchestra, conducted by Paul Daniel in the Danzas Peregrinas, or Pilgrim's Dances by Horacio Salinas. You're listening to Classical Guitar Alive. I'm Tony Morris. This is music by Norwegian composer Kjell Markussen, his Pavane for viola, cello, and guitar. It's performed by Duo Octava and guitarist Anders Clemens Oyen.

guitarist Anders Clemens Oyen and duo Octava, performing the Pavane for viola, cello, and guitar by Norwegian composer Kjell Markussen. We'll close this week's edition of Classical Guitar Alive with Irina Kulikova performing the California Suite by Gallardo Del Rey.

0: Closing this week's edition of Classical Guitar Alive, we've just heard Irina Kulikova performing the California Suite by Gallardo Del Rey. You've been listening to Classical Guitar Alive. Classical Guitar Alive is broadcast worldwide thanks to the generous support of the Augustine Foundation and the Kadosky Family Fund, and Charles and Taco Parker, and by Augustine Strings, makers of classical guitar strings since 1947. And thanks to a gift in loving memory of Adam.
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I'm Emily Carter. Army Secretary Dan Driscoll has submitted his resignation to President Trump. The White House has confirmed the resignation. This comes after months of reported tension between himself and Secretary of War Pete Hegseth. His departure leaves the Army without a Senate-confirmed leader as the U.S. looks to wrap up its war against Iran that it began alongside Israel nearly 6 months ago. The Supreme Court is giving the green light to President Trump's White House ballroom. The High Court ruled 5-4 Monday to grant Trump's emergency request to block a lower court ruling that would have halted construction. The ruling all but assures Trump will be able to complete the project by the end of his term before any of the challenges are resolved. Chief Justice John Roberts joined the court's three liberal justices in dissent. This is the News Stream, powered by Seaboard Networks, delivering smarter radio.

news on KUR provided in part by the students and staff of Kutztown University Radio. I'm Mike Greggs. Pennsylvania's state system of higher education has announced the statewide PASHE Pledge, a last dollar scholarship initiative to cover remaining tuition costs for in-state undergraduate students who receive both a federal Pell Grant and a PA state grant. The initiative begins in fall 2027. Under the pledge, eligible students across all 10 PASHE universities would pay no out-of-pocket tuition costs after federal, state, and institutional aid is applied. Fees, books, housing, and meals are not included. The Board of Governors of Pennsylvania State System of Higher Education also approved the 2026-27 in-state graduation tuition rates for PASHE universities. PASHE universities, the state universities of Pennsylvania, remain the most affordable four-year college option in the Commonwealth. For 2026-27, in-state undergraduate tuition will increase by $172 per semester. The new tuition rate will be $4,169 per semester, or $8,338 for a full academic year, the lowest university tuition rate in the state. KUR would like to remind you that we are your news leader on the radio dial here in northeastern Berks County, on campus, and around the world. We check news every hour at the top of every hour here on the radio voice of Kutztown University, KUR. Local, national, and international news on the radio voice of Kutztown University, KUR. I'm Mike Greggs.

Bugler's Holiday by Leroy Anderson with the BBC Concert Orchestra conducted by Leonard Slatkin. I'm Michael Campion, and on American Landscapes this week, a tribute to the music of Leroy Anderson. This next offering is a sort of fun tongue-in-cheek piece. This is called The Classical Jukebox. In 1950, Teresa Brewer recorded a song called Music, Music, Music, which played incessantly, not only on the radio, but also on jukeboxes all over the country. And this will be nostalgia for some of us, at least in the days when the jukeboxes used to play 78s or 45s. Sometimes a scratch in the record would make it skip. Just keep that in mind while you're listening to this. He treats Music, Music, Music in the style of Wagner, Delibes, and Franz Liszt. Here's The Classical Jukebox by Leroy Anderson, the BBC Concert Orchestra, conducted by Leonard Slatkin.

The Classical Jukebox by Leroy Anderson, performed by the BBC Concert Orchestra under the direction of Leonard Slatkin, one of the tracks from their 5-CD Leroy Anderson collection on Naxos, and our featured music this week on American Landscapes. Written in 1962 for another Leroy Anderson collection LP, Homestretch is pretty much what the title says. It's a group of thoroughbreds running for the finish line. Once again, this is Leonard Slatkin with the BBC Concert Orchestra.

Homestretch by Leroy Anderson, with Leonard Slatkin conducting the BBC Concert Orchestra on American Landscapes, and a celebration of the music of Leroy Anderson. Let's continue with a couple more very popular works by Mr. Anderson. The Jazz Pizzicato was written in 1938 specifically for the Boston Pops Orchestra, conducted by Arthur Fiedler. But when it came time for Fiedler and the orchestra to record the Jazz Pizzicato, Fiedler realized that he wanted a companion piece so that they could put Anderson's music on both sides of a 78. So in response, Anderson wrote his Jazz Legato. So here they are, as they're often heard together, with the Jazz Legato first, followed by the Jazz Pizzicato. These are, of course, by Leroy Anderson, and once again, featuring the BBC Concert Orchestra and Leonard Slatkin from their 5-CD collection of Leroy Anderson's music on Naxos.

The Jazz Legato and the Jazz Pizzicato, both written in 1938 by Leroy Anderson and performed here by the BBC Concert Orchestra under the baton of Leonard Slatkin on American Landscapes this week. In 1939, Leroy Anderson decided to compose a musical tribute to his old alma mater, and the result was Harvard Sketches. The four movements are Lowell House Bells, Freshmen in Harvard Square, and we all remember how freshmen are sort of out of place and confused. The third movement is Widener Reading Room, which is basically the library in which Anderson employs a musical representation of the librarian rapping the desk for silence. And the suite concludes with Class Day Confetti Battle. This is a world premiere recording of Harvard Sketches by Leroy Anderson with the BBC Concert Orchestra and conductor Leonard Slatkin.

Harvard Sketches by Leroy Anderson. The BBC Concert Orchestra was conducted by Leonard Slatkin in that performance on American landscapes in a celebration of the music of Leroy Anderson. Thanks so much for being here. I'm Michael Campion. Let's continue now with a collection of dances. Most of these should be very familiar pieces. The Promenade was composed while Anderson was in the army, and it actually proceeds at a faster clip than you might expect from this otherwise stately dance. And then we'll hear the Sarabande, the very slow, beautiful, and grave form used by Johann Sebastian Bach and other Baroque composers, but in Anderson's hands, it's not quite so grave. We'll also conclude with the very famous Blue Tango. This piece actually became number one on the hit parade in 1952 and stayed there for 15 weeks. Promenade, Sarabande, and Blue Tango by Leroy Anderson with the BBC Concert Orchestra, directed by Leonard Slatkin.

0: Three pieces in various dance forms by Leroy Anderson. We heard the faster than you would expect Promenade, and the unusually lively Sarabande, and we concluded with the Blue Tango. Those were performed by the BBC Concert Orchestra, directed by Leonard Slatkin, on American Landscapes, in a tribute to the music of Leroy Anderson.
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0: On American Landscapes this week, a tribute to the music of Leroy Anderson. I'm Michael Campion. Glad you could be here. As we've noted in some of the pieces that we've heard, Leroy Anderson was a master at using sound effects in his music, not frivolously to make you snicker or in some silly way that's really inappropriate, but in places where it's exactly right for the music, and of course used most of the time for comic effect. Well, the most famous of these pieces is also one of the most famous pieces that Anderson ever wrote. It's called The Typewriter, where he actually uses the typewriter throughout this piece as a percussion instrument, with the clacking of the keys and the pushing of the slide going right along with the rhythm of the music. Here's The Typewriter, written in 1950 by Leroy Anderson. The BBC Concert Orchestra is conducted by Leonard Slatkin.

That was The Typewriter, of course, by Leroy Anderson. The BBC Concert Orchestra was conducted by Leonard Slatkin, and a unique credit, Alistair Molloy was the solo typewriter. Here's a gentle piece by Leroy Anderson that was written specifically for the trumpeter of the Boston Pops under Arthur Fiedler. His name was Roger Voisin. As you might guess, he was originally from France, but he wanted something other than the flag-waving kind of music that the Pops played a lot of. And this piece has become very popular, as you might imagine, with trumpeters. Here's the trumpeter's lullaby with the BBC Concert Orchestra conducted by Leonard Slatkin. Catherine Moore is the trumpeter.

The Trumpeter's Lullaby. That was trumpeter Catherine Moore with the BBC Concert Orchestra conducted by Leonard Slatkin, who have put out a 5-CD collection of the music of Leroy Anderson on Naxos Records. And on American Landscapes, we're celebrating the music of Leroy Anderson. This next piece comes from Leroy Anderson's only and unfortunately unsuccessful Broadway show, Goldilocks. This is the Pyramid Dance. Once again, the BBC Concert Orchestra, directed by Leonard Slatkin.

The Pyramid Dance from the Broadway show Goldilocks by Leroy Anderson. That was a BBC Concert Orchestra directed by Leonard Slatkin. On American Landscapes this week, a tribute to the music of Leroy Anderson. I'm Michael Campion. Glad you could be here. Let's continue now with another vastly famous piece by Leroy Anderson. This is his Fiddle Faddle, a sort of a crazy non-stop perpetual motion machine, which was originally written in 1947 to show off the strings of the Boston Pops Orchestra. Here's the BBC Concert Orchestra, Leonard Slatkin directing.

Leonard Slatkin conducted the BBC Concert Orchestra and that performance of Fiddle Faddle by Leroy Anderson on American Landscapes. I'd like to conclude the program this week with the first movement of Anderson's only extended orchestral work, a three-movement piano concerto in C. He wrote it in the first half of 1953. He had the great Eugene Liszt performing the solo part, with Anderson conducting the first performance in Chicago's Grant Park on July 18, 1953, and then repeating it again in Cleveland the following July. The reviews by the critics were mixed, and Anderson sort of lost interest in the piece for a while. But towards the end of his life, he took another look at the concerto and actually really warmed to it quite a bit. So much so that he had intended to do some revisions and conduct a few more performances. Unfortunately, he never did get around to it, but his widow Eleanor decided to go ahead and publish the work just the way he left it. It was first performed again in 1989, and it's become a very, very popular work, and quite a few pianists have actually picked up this concerto. Here's the first movement of the Piano Concerto by Leroy Anderson. Jeffrey Beagle is the pianist with the BBC Concert Orchestra, conducted by Leonard Slatkin.

That was the first movement from the Piano Concerto in C by Leroy Anderson. Jeffrey Beagle was the pianist with the BBC Concert Orchestra conducted by Leonard Slatkin. Jeffrey Beagle, one of a number of pianists who has picked up this concerto and performed it all over the country and all over the world. I'm Michael Campion. You've been listening to American Landscapes and a tribute to American composer Leroy Anderson. I've also been highlighting the 5-CD collection of the music of Leroy Anderson recorded by the Naxos Corporation with the BBC Concert Orchestra and Leonard Slatkin. I sure hope you've enjoyed it. I look forward to being with you again next week at this same time for more of the best of American music.

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1: I'm Emily Carter. Army Secretary Dan Driscoll has submitted his resignation to President Trump. The White House has confirmed the resignation. This comes after months of reported tension between himself and Secretary of War Pete Hegseth. His departure leaves the Army without a Senate-confirmed leader as the U.S. looks to wrap up its war against Iran that it began alongside Israel nearly 6 months ago. The Supreme Court is giving the green light to President Trump's White House ballroom. The High Court ruled 5-4 Monday to grant Trump's emergency request to block a lower court ruling that would have halted construction. The ruling all but assures Trump will be able to complete the project by the end of his term before any of the challenges are resolved. Chief Justice John Roberts joined the court's three liberal justices in dissent. This is the News Stream, powered by Seaboard Networks, delivering smarter radio.

News on KUR provided in part by the students and staff of Kutztown University Radio. I'm Mike Greggs. Kutztown University has instituted a policy change regarding the use of e-mobility devices on campus. Kutztown University will be prohibiting the use of all e-mobility devices on campus after careful consideration and assessment of emerging safety concerns, says Assistant Vice President and Dean of Students Dr. Stephen Ruprecht. The devices include electric scooters, electric bikes, and motorized skateboards. Quote, "This decision has not been made lightly," Ruprecht said. "It reflects increasing concerns about an incident at KU with fire and life safety, i.e. exploding battery, in addition to pedestrian safety, congestion in high traffic areas, and the potential for accidents and injuries involving both riders and those walking across campus," end quote. Ruprecht continued that over the past year, institutions across the country have experienced a rise in incidents related to e-mobility devices, particularly in shared spaces such as walkways, residence hall areas, and entrances to academic buildings. Quote, "These devices, while convenient, can travel at speeds that create serious risks in environments designed primarily for foot traffic. Effective immediately, use of electric scooters, electric bikes, and motorized skateboards will not be permitted on KU property, including walk pathways and building interiors. Devices should not be installed inside university buildings, including residence halls, due to fire safety and battery concerns." We check news hourly on KUR.

0: strange, and I can't think of anything else. You know what I think? I think I went past it. Well, if you come around again, jump off. I once kept this up for 3 days. You wouldn't consider a hush money, would you? I can't get him now. I gotta wait for inspiration.
1: It's about time.
0: I tell you what I do. I play you one of my own compositions by Victor Herbert.
1: Make it short.

Chico, Groucho and Harpo Marx, as featured in Animal Crackers in 1930 and Monkey Business in 1931. Beginning in vaudeville as children, the Marx brothers went on to personify a blend of slapstick comedy with music to lift the spirits. The compositions of George and Ira Gershwin gave jazz a new importance and elevated it to a popular national idiom. Ira was the lyricist, George the composer. George took the jazz he discovered in Tin Pan Alley into the mainstream. He created a diverse body of works that span classical, jazz, and theatre. Ira was one of the most prominent lyricists of American song, and the rest, as they say, is musical history. They wrote together almost exclusively in the early years, creating for stage and screen with works such as Oscar-winning An American in Paris, Rhapsody in Blue, and the opera Porgy and Bess. Ira also wrote for other composers, including Harold Arlen in the original screen version of A Star is Born. Here is music from the Gershwin Brothers' score to An American in Paris from 1951.

0: some of the Gershwin Brothers' music from the 1951 Academy Award-winning An American in Paris. George and Ira Gershwin helped shape the sound of American music. Their works are still being performed in concerts, operas, and films today. In 1958, another pair of brothers, Robert and Richard Sherman, began writing for Disney Studios. Some of their best-known songs were incorporated into films such as Mary Poppins, The Jungle Book, Chitty Chitty Bang Bang, and Charlotte's Web. Chim Chim Cheree from Mary Poppins in 1964 won an Oscar for Best Song. Walt Disney's personal favorite tune was also from that film, Feed the Birds. He would frequently request the Sherman Brothers perform it for him after a long day at the studio. Here is that pair of songs from Mary Poppins.
1: Chim, chimney, chim, chimney, chim, chim, cheree, a sweet.

kiss. And that's lucky too. Now as the ladder of life has been strung, you might think a sweep's on the bottom most rung. Though I spends me time in the ashes and smoke, in this old wide world there's no happier bloke. Chim chiminy, chim chiminy, chim chim chiri. A sweep is as lucky can be. Chim chiminy, chim chiminy, chim chim chiri. Good luck, we're off when I shake hands with you.

where the smoke is all billowed and curled. Between pavement and stars is the chimney sweep world. When there's hardly no day, nor hardly no night, there's things off in shadow and off way in light. On the rooftops of London,

some of Richard and Robert Sherman's Oscar-winning music from 1964's Mary Poppins. The dynamic Disney duo wrote more than 200 works for 27 films and 24 television productions, more than any other songwriting team in history. And they also hold the dubious honor of having written the most often publicly performed song ever, It's a Small World After All, which has been consistently played at all Disney theme parks for decades. I won't be playing that earworm for you today. You can thank me later. Today, we're enjoying some sibling revelry, a show all about families that create music for the movies. The Gregson Williams brothers have given their unique voices to another generation of film music. Harry and Rupert Gregson Williams both studied at Cambridge and have separately written for film and television. Harry Gregson Williams has been a go-to composer for more than 30 years. He's written for films, television, and video games. His movies include the Shrek series, The Martian, The Chronicles of Narnia, and the X-Men series. Enjoy some of his music from The Chronicles of Narnia, The Lion, The Witch, and The Wardrobe from 2005.

some of Harry Gregson-Williams' score to The Chronicles of Narnia, The Lion, The Witch and The Wardrobe from 2005. Younger brother Rupert Gregson-Williams is also a gifted composer, scoring for television, video games and films as diverse as pop culture icons Wonder Woman and Aquaman, to movies based on real-life figures including Hacksaw Ridge and the streaming television series The Crown,

a little from Rupert Gregson-Williams' score to the television series The Crown. Although both Gregson-Williams brothers have been scoring music for decades, it wasn't until 2019 that they composed together for the streaming series Catch-22. I'm Edmund Stone, creator, host and producer of The Score. Still to come, music from the Danner brothers, Jeff and Michael, including Life of Pi, and an exclusive interview with composer and musician Maria Newman, daughter of Alfred Newman. I hope you're enjoying this program. If you are, please like and share it on your favorite social media. You can also reach me directly at Edmund, that's E-D-M-U-N-D, at thescore.org. I'd love to hear from you. 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

brothers Michael and Jeff Danner have been working on scores together for more than 30 years, while also pursuing their separate composition careers. Michael Danner is an Oscar and Emmy Award-winning composer with 78 film scores and counting to his credit, including movies as diverse as Life of Pi from 2012 and On the Basis of Sex from 2018.

Academy Award-winning music from Life of Pi from 2012 by Michael Danner. Michael is recognized as one of the pioneers in combining non-Western sound sources with orchestral and electronic music. Jeff Danner has composed for film, video games, and television, both on his own and with his brother Michael. His solo works include Resident Evil, Apocalypse, The Imaginarium of Dr. Parnassus, and The Boondocks Saints, All Saints Day. Here is some of Jeff Danner's score from The Imaginarium of Dr. Parnassus from 2010.

some of Jeff Danner's score to 2010's The Imaginarium of Dr. Parnassus. The Danners are frequent co-composers. They've worked on dozens of films together, including Disney's The Good Dinosaur from 2015 and Onward from 2020.

Music from Michael and Jeff Danner's Onward from 2020, one of the many films the Danner brothers have composed together. Today on The Score, we're enjoying some sibling revelry, a show all about families that create music for the movies. If there is a dynasty of film music families, it is the Newmans. Legendary composer Alfred Newman was one of the most influential and award-winning composers in Hollywood, earning 9 Oscars, including the astonishing feat of garnering 4 Oscar nominations for 4 different films in 1 year. He also wrote the 20th Century Fox fanfare, which is used at the beginning of each episode of The Score. So it's fair to say that cinematic royal blood runs deep in the veins of the Newman family, including his children Thomas, David, and Maria, and nephew Randy Newman. Randy Newman has been composing songs and original music for films and television since the 1960s. He has written for literally hundreds of soundtracks and dozens of films. He has 22 Academy Award nominations and received 2 Oscars, his first for Monsters, Inc., and a second for Toy Story 3. Here is some of Randy Newman's score to Monsters, Inc.

Music by Randy Newman from Monsters, Inc. from 2001. David Newman, Alfred's oldest son, has composed music for films as diverse as Bill and Ted's Excellent Adventure to Ice Age and the Oscar-nominated animated version of Anastasia. His father scored the 1956 live-action version of Anastasia. It's all in the family with the Newmans. Here is the finale from 1997's Anastasia, composed by David Newman.

0: the finale from 1997's Anastasia, composed by David Newman. Today on The Score, we are speaking with one of the most prolific and accomplished composers and performers in film and concert music, Maria Newman. If the name sounds a bit familiar, it should. She is the daughter of Alfred Newman, the esteemed composer, conductor, and studio department head who composed several hundred scores himself, earned 45 Academy nominations, and won 9 Oscars. Oh, and yes, Maria also happens to be the sister of Thomas and David Newman and cousin of Randy Newman. It's an honor to welcome you to The Score, Maria.
1: Hi, Edmund. I'm so honored to be here. Thank you for having me.
0: You are such an accomplished composer and performer. What is it like performing your own compositions? Have your feelings toward your own works changed over time?
1: Well, that's a great question. So I've always been a human being who loves projects. I love the inception and the conception of projects, how they start, how they grow, and take them fully through the arc, over the arc, into their performance state.
0: You come from a dynasty of musical talent. Amidst all of that, how do you find your own unique voice?
1: Well, that's also a great question, Edmund. Thank you for that. You know, the Newmans are anything. They are musicians and artists who really like to speak outside the box. I don't think that really any of us are generic. We fought our entire lives to create our own languages, to create our own voices. And so, of course, coming from the DNA of the Newmans, there's, especially for me as the youngest of the entire generation, actually, I have struggled with living up to that Newman, you know, greatness. I really felt like I had to break through a shadow of that greatness in order to even do what it was that I wanted to do. And also being a woman and the only female of my generation, of the Newman family, that is in this business of music. So I have garnered so much from my family. They set a very high bar. The bench is deep too, with so many Newmans that have great voices. You know, to tell you the truth, sitting in

that gift of sitting in different places and hearing different things. And I really don't think that anybody can put aside what came before them. Everybody is influenced. What I'm hoping for myself is that in hearing all this music all my life and performing it, which was a great gift for me, I don't even know if it was knowingly, but I just created a voice that I think became unique to me. I'm hoping that my music is recognizable, that is not, you know, just, oh, that's a nice piece, but that, oh, that's a piece, I recognize that. That really sounds like some elements of Maria Newman. I'm glad that I would have that voice that people might glom onto and recognize.

0: music from The Unnecessary Salvation of Mary McDaniel, a 2020 short film composed by my guest today on Sibling Revelry, Maria Newman. Maria, you compose for so many different projects, large-scale orchestras, choral pieces, new works to restored silent films, and more. Do you have a favorite genre?
1: Well, my love comes from whatever I am doing at a given moment. When I am in the middle of something that's huge, a choral orchestra piece, if you will, that is my favorite genre. And if I am in the midst of chamber music, large or small, and down to complete solo repertoire, they are all my favorite genre. So I love that it's a variety. But now, if you were to force me to say what I love the most, I might say that chamber music is my very favorite sense of collaboration and collegiality, with each person having their own voice in the ensemble. That perhaps would be the one I would choose.
0: Today on The Score, I'm talking with Maria Newman on Sibling Revelry. Maria, we're playing one of your pieces now from Train Stop, a 2019 short film that you composed. Tell me about this.
1: I love Train Stop so much. This movie says so much in its short amount of time. It is only as long as it needs to be. It's wonderful. So James Babin, who is the creator of it and also stars as the male lead in the show, and also Sage Porter, the female lead in the show, they're both phenomenal. And what I love about it is its constant motion. So because it takes place in a train station, and these people are, you might think, metaphorically speaking to each other or actually speaking to each other. For me, it's kind of a dream. They're thinking what the other character might be thinking at the moment, is that you can develop a sense that there is a rushed element to it. Therefore, I used a lot of music that had to do with the sound of trains. It has to do with a lot of sevenths on top of each other, you know, like you would hear a choo-choo, that kind of thing, and how the train would start slowly and pick up tempo until finally you realize that these two people, no spoilers intended, but yes, there's a spoiler, are not going to be together. And so the sort of romantic moment where they look at each other and think what might have been. I'm so proud to have been a part of this film, and it certainly deserves every award it received, and it did receive a lot of accolades. I'm very happy for the team.

with the award-winning music from Train Stop, composed by my guest today, Maria Newman. You grew up with a phenomenal family of musicians, the first family, indeed, of Hollywood musicians, your father being Alfred.

0: know, when your uncles being Lionel and Emil, your brothers being David and Thomas, your cousin being Randy. So what was it like sitting around the dinner table with your family?
1: Just like any other ordinary family, all of us are just, you know, regular people. We're family people. All of the Newmans seem to be big-time family people. Randy's got five kids. I have five kids. My brother Tom has three. David has two. It's very exciting to see the Newman family sort of continue to grow with a lot of musicians in the pipeline, in the queue. And I love that. But it was absolutely ordinary. I had no idea my father was famous. I had no idea Randy was famous. And let me tell you this, I don't think Randy knows he's famous either, even now. He is amazing. What a genius. My brothers, David and Thomas, both geniuses in their own right as well. And there's one thing I did know, growing up with my brothers, that they were really great at what they did. So Tom is nearly 7 years older. David is 8 years older than me. So that was old enough for me to know, to look up to them, even in their teen years when I was quite young. And when they went off to college, to see what they were doing was really extraordinary. And to really have the motivation and the inspiration from them to follow in their footsteps. That doesn't mean they were like patting me on the back, saying, oh, Maria, you're a cute little sister and we love you. No, that was mostly that they were role modeling because they were so great at what they did and gave me a bar to try to or surpass if I could. But it was a really good example. So sitting around the dinner table was a lot of fun. We did a lot of laughing, a lot of talking about the day, a lot of reading of newspapers, in which my mother would then give a newspaper to everybody else around the family and say, we don't want to read newspapers at the dinner table. So we're going to show you what it looks like for everybody to have a newspaper at the dinner table. So everybody put newspapers up in front of their faces, and we all laughed about how we couldn't talk that way. So, and you know, if somebody had their foot up on the table, everybody had to put their foot up on the table so we could see how awful it looked to have your foot up on the table. It was a really wonderful, laughter-filled home. Until, of course, my father passed away, it really changed the whole family. But my mother was a mother and father to all of us, and I thank God for my father's legacy of music. Teaches me, continues to teach me so much about who he was as a human being, who he was as a father, and I'm grateful to be part of this Newman family dynasty, if you will.
0: Maria Newman, it's been such a lot of fun talking with you. Thanks for being a part of The Score today.
1: Such an honor and a pleasure, Edmund. Thank you from the bottom of my heart.
0: And lastly today on The Score's Sibling Revelry, it's music from Thomas Newman. His diverse portfolio includes the television series 6 Feet Under, films Victoria and Abdul, Wall-E, and James Bond's Skyfall. Here's some music from Newman, Thomas Newman.

0: Music from Thomas Newman's film Skyfall from 2012. It has been said that music is the universal language. It exists in every society, a form of communication that transcends cultural and societal barriers. It binds us together, and in some cases, it runs in the family. Music is the lifeblood of entertainment. Families or dynasties such as Marx, Sherman, Gregson Williams, Dana and Newman have music coursing through their veins. Long may they reign.
1: The Score is a production.
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3: I'm Emily Carter. Army Secretary Dan Driscoll has submitted his resignation to President Trump. The White House has confirmed the resignation. This comes after months of reported tension between himself and Secretary of War Pete Hegseth. His departure leaves the Army without a Senate-confirmed leader as the U.S. looks to wrap up its war against Iran that it began alongside Israel nearly 6 months ago. The Supreme Court is giving the green light to President Trump's White House ballroom. The High Court ruled 5-4 Monday to grant Trump's emergency request to block a lower court ruling that would have halted construction. The ruling all but assures Trump will be able to complete the project by the end of his term before any of the challenges are resolved. Chief Justice John Roberts joined the court's three liberal justices in dissent. This is the News Stream, powered by Seaboard Networks, delivering smarter radio.

News on KU are provided in part by the students and staff of Kutztown University Radio. I'm Mike Greggs. Pennsylvania's state system of higher education has announced the statewide PASHE Pledge, a last dollar scholarship initiative to cover remaining tuition costs for in-state undergraduate students who receive both a federal Pell Grant and a PA state grant. The initiative begins in fall 2027. Under the pledge, eligible students across all 10 PASHE universities would pay no out-of-pocket tuition costs after federal, state, and institutional aid is applied. Fees, books, housing, and meals are not included. The Board of Governors of Pennsylvania State System of Higher Education also approved the 2026-27 in-state graduation tuition rates for PASHE universities. PASHE universities, the state universities of Pennsylvania, remain the most affordable four-year college option in the Commonwealth. For 2026-27, in-state undergraduate tuition will increase by $172 per semester. The new tuition rate will be $4,169 per semester, or $8,338 for a full academic year, the lowest university tuition rate in the state. KUR would like to remind you that we are your news leader on the radio dial here in northeastern Berks County, on campus, and around the world. We check news every hour at the top of every hour here on the radio voice of Kutztown University, KUR. Local, national, and international news on the radio voice of Kutztown University, KUR. I'm Mike Greggs.

If you like Michael McDonald, Kenny Loggins, Christopher Cross, and Olivia Newton-John, you like Yacht Rock. Smooth, soft rock hits from the 70s and 80s, right up to today. 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
1: This is Bird Note. Some cloudless night in September, when the air is clear, take a seat outside. Turn your binoculars to the sky. With patience and a bit of luck, you may see birds flying across the yellow face of the moon. September is peak migration time for millions of songbirds heading south from temperate North America to more tropical latitudes. Most migrate at night. Orioles, warblers, sparrows, and tanagers. Nocturnal migrants of the same species call as they fly, enabling flockmates to stick together. Many of these flight calls are distinctive, enabling those with an excellent ear or good recording gear to identify them as they pass. Like many nocturnal travelers, the Swainson's thrush avoids predators by flying at night, because hawks migrate during the day. But mostly, night migration's attractive because the cooler, more stable air makes flight more efficient and prevents overheating, meaning that even a tiny bird like a warbler that weighs around a third of an ounce can cover as much as 200 miles in a night. Your Moonwatch vigil may reveal only a few dozen such birds on the move, but researchers along the Gulf of Mexico have tracked more than a million birds headed to Central America on one busy night. For Bird Note, I'm Mary McCann.
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0: It's time to take a pulse on pulses. Rather, USDA takes an annual pulse of pulse crops, production, price, etc., with those findings now available. Now, while you may not be familiar with the term pulse from a food standpoint, you have probably purchased pulse products at your local supermarket or retailer.
1: Pulse crops are dry beans, dry peas, lentils, and chickpeas. Chickpeas, also known as garbanzo beans.
0: So whether your preference is lentil soup, hummus as your veggie, or pita chip dip, or beans for your homemade chilies or baked beans, Agriculture Department research economist Wilma Davis acknowledges if you love pulses, you should have interest in the main takeaways from the latest USDA vegetable and pulse outlook.
1: Planted acreage in 2026 declined for all four groups, and that's after expanding during the previous 2 years. That's over 710,000 fewer pulse acres than in 2025.
0: Lentil and dry beans led to pulse acreage decline, with less chickpeas and dry peas planted as well.
1: North Dakota and Montana account for much of the 2026 pulse acres decline, especially dry beans in North Dakota and lentils in Montana. Why did producers plant fewer pulse acres? So the short version is recent supplies, weaker exports, and lower grower prices provide the context for that acreage adjustment.
0: Lower prices received by growers are also noted for all four pulse categories for the marketing year to date.
1: U.S. dry bean prices for the major dry bean classes, and that was for blacks, dark red kidneys, great northerns, navy pea beans, pintos, are lower. Similarly, for chickpeas, prices are also down, a sharper decline in the Pacific Northwest than the Minnesota-North Dakota region. Lentil prices were at $45.3 per hundredweight in July of 2024, but all the way through May 2026, it's now sitting at 17.
0: As for per capita availability for consumers,
1: our preliminary 2025 dry peas, lentils, and chickpea per capita availability increased, but dry beans declined modestly.
0: I'm Rod Bain reporting for the U.S. Department of Agriculture in Washington, D.C.
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Emily Carter. Army Secretary Dan Driscoll has submitted his resignation to President Trump. The White House has confirmed the resignation. This comes after months of reported tension between himself and Secretary of War Pete Hegseth. His departure leaves the Army without a Senate-confirmed leader as the U.S. looks to wrap up its war against Iran that it began alongside Israel nearly 6 months ago. The Supreme Court is giving the green light to President Trump's White House ballroom. The High Court ruled 5-4 Monday to grant Trump's emergency request to block a lower court ruling that would have halted construction. The ruling all but assures Trump will be able to complete the project by the end of his term before any of the challenges are resolved. Chief Justice John Roberts joined the court's three liberal justices in dissent. This is the News Stream, powered by Seaboard Networks, delivering smarter radio.

writing in part by students and staff of Kutztown University. I'm Mike Reggs. Kutztown University has updated its degrees in communication design to meet the needs of today's students, including an accelerated dual degree and fully online graduate program. The accelerated dual degree, or 4+1 in communication design at KU, allows students to earn both the Bachelor of Fine Arts and the Master of Arts in Communication Design in just 5 years. This streamlined pathway is designed for motivated students who want to graduate with advanced credentials while maintaining academic and professional momentum. The accelerated program allows students to transition seamlessly from undergraduate to graduate study. After earning their BFA, students complete the MA fully online, allowing them to begin a full-time career while advancing their education. This flexible structure eliminates the need to pause professional growth and makes it possible to immediately apply graduate-level learning in real-world settings. Students choose Kutztown University for their dual degrees in communication design for the cost-effective two-degree pathway, strong portfolio and career outcomes, 100% online master's flexibility, and expert faculty and industry networking. The standalone Master of Arts in Communication Design for those who have already completed a bachelor's is built to fit the schedule of working professionals. Kutztown University is the only institution in Pennsylvania to offer a master's in communication design, making this program a distinctive opportunity for aspiring graphic designers or seasoned professionals looking to become leaders in the field of design. We check news hourly on KUR.

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1: Historical weather on this day, September 1st, 1979. Talk about an unlucky house. A home in Centerville, Tennessee was built in 1970, and it was hit by lightning three times in its nine-year existence. Three times. The third lightning strike occurred on this day in 1979 and totally destroyed the house. No word on if they rebuilt it after three strikes. Historical weather on this day researches multiple weather sources for our segment and is an educational community service production of Monsoon Mike's Weather.
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If you like Michael McDonald, Kenny Loggins, Christopher Cross, and Olivia Newton-John, you like Yacht Rock. 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

0: It's time to take a pulse of pulses. Rather, USDA takes an annual pulse of pulse crops, production, price, etc., with those findings now available. Now, while you may not be familiar with the term pulse from a food standpoint, you have probably purchased pulse products at your local supermarket or retailer.
1: Pulse crops are dry beans, dry peas, lentils, and chickpeas. Chickpeas, also known as garbanzo beans.
0: So whether your preference is lentil soup, hummus as your veggie or pita chip dip, or beans for your homemade chilies or baked beans, Agriculture Department research economist Wilma Davis acknowledges if you love pulses, you should have interest in the main takeaways from the latest USDA vegetable and pulse outlook.
1: Planted acreage in 2026 declined for all four groups, and that's after expanding during the previous 2 years. That's over 710,000 fewer pulse acres than in 2025.
0: Lentil and dry beans led to pulse acreage decline, with less chickpeas and dry peas planted as well.
1: North Dakota and Montana account for much of the 2026 pulse acreage decline, especially dry beans in North Dakota and lentils in Montana. Why did producers plant fewer pulse acres? So the short version is recent supplies, weaker exports, and lower grower prices provide the context for that acreage adjustment.
0: Lower prices received by growers are also noted for all four pulse categories for the marketing year to date.
1: U.S. dry bean prices for the major dry bean classes, and that was for blacks, dark red kidneys, great northerns, navy pea beans, pintos, are lower. Similarly, for chickpeas, prices are also down, a sharper decline in the Pacific Northwest than the Minnesota-North Dakota region. Lentil prices were at $45.3 per hundredweight in July of 2024, but all the way through May 2026, it's now sitting at 17.
0: As for per capita availability for consumers,
1: our preliminary 2025 dry peas, lentils, and chickpea per capita availability increased, but dry beans declined modestly.
0: I'm Rod Bain reporting for the U.S. Department of Agriculture in Washington, D.C.
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1: I'm Emily Carter. Army Secretary Dan Driscoll has submitted his resignation to President Trump. The White House has confirmed the resignation. This comes after months of reported tension between himself and Secretary of War Pete Hegseth. His departure leaves the Army without a Senate-confirmed leader as the U.S. looks to wrap up its war against Iran that it began alongside Israel nearly 6 months ago. The Supreme Court is giving the green light to President Trump's White House ballroom. The High Court ruled 5-4 Monday to grant Trump's emergency request to block a lower court ruling that would have halted construction. The ruling all but assures Trump will be able to complete the project by the end of his term before any of the challenges are resolved. Chief Justice John Roberts joined the court's three liberal justices in dissent. This is the News Stream, powered by Seaboard Networks, delivering smarter radio.

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I'm Mike Reggs. Kutztown University completed its renovation and celebrated a ribbon cutting and grand opening of one of its residence hall, Johnson Hall, on Thursday, August 6th. First built in 1966, Johnson Hall features 68,613 square feet of fully renovated and new space to house 298 students. Students will enter through the new vestibule-style main entrances, which open into the new exterior Golden Bear Courtyard. Renovations include a new fully ADA-compliant elevator, the addition of central air conditioning, and fully renovated restrooms on each resident floor. New lounge and study spaces have been added to each resident floor, as well as laundry facilities. The ground floor includes an updated student recreation center and kitchenette, a new conference room, imagination center, and well-being suite. Johnson Hall is named after Lillian Elizabeth Johnson, an 1889 graduate of Keystone State Normal School. She was the first critic teacher in the model school and later became the Dean of Women. KUR would like to remind you that for our most updated schedule of programming, make sure to go to our website, kutztown.edu/KUR, and click on schedule. 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You can also follow us on social media. We're on TikTok, Instagram, Threads, and Facebook. 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
1: I'm Dr. Anthony Lizowitz, and this is Climate Connections. On a sweltering day, many people cool off by turning on the AC or sitting in the shade with an icy drink. But incarcerated people rarely have these options.
2: They don't get to just make a decision to go grab a cold water out of a fridge. They do not have the freedom and the access to many of the resources that should or could be readily available.
1: Benika Dixon, an assistant professor at Texas A&M University, says during a heat wave, temperatures in Texas prisons sometimes exceed 100 degrees.
2: We're looking at buildings that are obviously built from brick or very heavy materials, very few windows.
1: And more than half of people incarcerated in Texas state prisons sleep in areas without air conditioning. The consequences can be dire. Exposure to extreme heat can worsen a range of health problems, including asthma, heart disease, and diabetes, and it can cause heat stroke. So advocates have pushed for legislation that would require Texas prisons to keep temperatures below 85 degrees, but have so far been unsuccessful. As heat waves grow more extreme, Dixon says policies are needed to protect incarcerated people who have few options for protecting themselves. Climate Connections is produced by the Yale Center for Environmental Communication. To learn more about climate change, visit climateconnections.org.
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Maybe you can't afford to hop on a yacht and sail around the sunny warm parts of the world, but you can listen to KUR when specialty shows are not on the air, playing the smoothest soft rock hits from the 70s and 80s right up to today. 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

0: The Radio PA News Update. Property taxes could go up in Lehigh County next year. County Executive Josh Siegel has proposed an almost 18% property tax increase as part of his $562 million budget proposal for 2027. Siegel says the tax hike is needed to maintain services across the rapidly growing county and has been put off by previous administrations for far too long. The budget now goes to the Board of Commissioners for consideration. Allentown police continue to investigate a shooting Sunday night. The department says two people were shot on the 2500 block of Livingston Street shortly after 8:30 p.m. They were taken to the hospital and are expected to recover. Anyone with information on the shooting is asked to contact Allentown Police. A Nazareth man is facing charges for allegedly assaulting EMTs. State police say 58-year-old James Uppert injured two Berks County EMTs who tried to restrain him when he became uncooperative and combative while being transferred to Geisinger St. Luke's Hospital early Saturday morning. One of the EMTs was reportedly grazed by an exposed needle that was meant to sedate Uppert. He's being charged with aggravated assault. In other news, the Pennsylvania Troopers Association is endorsing Governor Josh Shapiro for re-election. The state police union announced on Monday that it's backing the Democrat Shapiro this November against Republican challenger Stacey Garrity. Association President Stephen Polishin says that the governor has been a strong and consistent supporter of the department and has demonstrated a genuine understanding of what it takes to recruit, retain, equip, and support Pennsylvania state troopers. The State Troopers Association had previously endorsed Republicans Dr. Mehmet Oz and Dave McCormick for U.S. Senate. The Philadelphia Eagles signed running back Damian Pierce to the practice squad Monday, a day after cutting him. He'll be adding some depth behind Saquon Barkley. I'm Juan Arango, and you're up to date with Radio PA.
1: Heat advisory begins midday today through 8 o'clock this evening. It'll be a partly sunny, hot, humid day today. 90 heat index near 100 degrees. Showers, thunderstorms developing tonight, some at or near severe, level 70. Scattered showers, thunderstorms tomorrow, low 80s, and partly sunny 90 on Thursday. This is Radio PA meteorologist Bill Jackwoman.
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Emily Carter. Army Secretary Dan Driscoll has submitted his resignation to President Trump. The White House has confirmed the resignation. This comes after months of reported tension between himself and Secretary of War Pete Hegseth. His departure leaves the Army without a Senate-confirmed leader as the U.S. looks to wrap up its war against Iran that it began alongside Israel nearly 6 months ago. The Supreme Court is giving the green light to President Trump's White House ballroom. The High Court ruled 5-4 Monday to grant Trump's emergency request to block a lower court ruling that would have halted construction. The ruling all but assures Trump will be able to complete the project by the end of his term before any of the challenges are resolved. Chief Justice John Roberts joined the court's three liberal justices in dissent. This is the News Stream, powered by Seaboard Networks, delivering smarter radio.

News on KU are provided in part by the students and staff of Kutztown University Radio. I'm Mike Greggs. Kutztown University has instituted a policy change regarding the use of e-mobility devices on campus. Kutztown University will be prohibiting the use of all e-mobility devices on campus after careful consideration and assessment of emerging safety concerns, says Assistant Vice President and Dean of Students, Dr. Stephen Ruprecht. The devices include electric scooters, electric bikes, and motorized skateboards. Quote, "This decision has not been made lightly," Ruprecht said. "It reflects increasing concerns about an incident at KU with fire and life safety, i.e. exploding battery, in addition to pedestrian safety, congestion in high traffic areas, and the potential for accidents and injuries involving both riders and those walking across campus," end quote. Ruprecht continued that over the past year, institutions across the country have experienced a rise in incidents related to e-mobility devices, particularly in shared spaces such as walkways, residence hall areas, and entrances to academic buildings. Quote, "These devices, while convenient, can travel at speeds that create serious risks in environments designed primarily for foot traffic. Effective immediately, use of electric scooters, electric bikes, and motorized skateboards will not be permitted on KU property, including walk pathways and building interiors. Devices should not be installed inside university buildings, including residence halls, due to fire safety and battery concerns." We check news hourly on KUR.

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0: 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Hey, it's Allie, playing the best mix of yacht rock all day long weekdays and all day Saturday. 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And every weekday at noon, we give the yacht a little break to fuel up for lunchtime world pop show with Chris Thomas, playing today's top 40 from a different country every day. We're the soundtrack to your day.
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2: Together we take the latest and perhaps the greatest at least step so far in moving backward American fertilizer independence.
1: Agriculture Secretary Brooke Rollins and Deputy Agriculture Secretary Stephen Vaden at the groundbreaking ceremony of CF Fertilizer's Blue Point Complex. The under-construction facility, when complete and operational, is expected to be the world's largest fertilizer producer. The secretary notes this is among several examples of USDA and U.S. efforts to increase and reshore fertilizer production in our country.
2: Blue Point will produce 1.4 million metric tons of low-carbon ammonia. The fertilizer coming from this plant alone is expected to support 6.7 million acres of corn production in the United States.
1: I'm Rod Bain reporting for the U.S. Department of Agriculture in Washington, D.C.
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If you like Michael McDonald, Kenny Loggins, Christopher Cross, and Olivia Newton-John, you like Yacht Rock. 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

0: news update. Property taxes could go up in Lehigh County next year. County Executive Josh Siegel has proposed an almost 18% property tax increase as part of his $562 million budget proposal for 2027. Siegel says the tax hike is needed to maintain services across the rapidly growing county and has been put off by previous administrations for far too long. The budget now goes to the Board of Commissioners for consideration. Allentown police continue to investigate a shooting Sunday night. The department says two people were shot on the 2500 block of Livingston Street shortly after 8:30 p.m. They were taken to the hospital and are expected to recover. Anyone with information on the shooting is asked to contact Allentown police. A Nazareth man is facing charges for allegedly assaulting EMTs. State police say 58-year-old James Uppert injured two Berks County EMTs who tried to restrain him when he became uncooperative and combative while being transferred to Geisinger St. Luke's Hospital early Saturday morning. One of the EMTs was reportedly grazed by an exposed needle that was meant to sedate Uppert. He's being charged with aggravated assault. In other news, the Pennsylvania Troopers Association is endorsing Governor Josh Shapiro for re-election. The state police union announced on Monday that it's backing the Democrat Shapiro this November against Republican challenger Stacey Garrity. Association President Stephen Polishin says that the governor has been a strong and consistent supporter of the department and has demonstrated a genuine understanding of what it takes to recruit, retain, equip, and support Pennsylvania state troopers. The State Troopers Association had previously endorsed Republicans Dr. Mehmet Oz and Dave McCormick for U.S. Senate. The Philadelphia Eagles signed running back Damian Pierce to the practice squad Monday, a day after cutting him. He'll be adding some depth behind Saquon Barkley. I'm Juan Arango, and you're up to date with Radio PA.
1: Heat advisory begins midday today through 8 o'clock this evening. It'll be a partly sunny, hot, humid day today, 90, heat index near 100 degrees. Showers, thunderstorms developing tonight, some at or near severe level 70. Scattered showers, thunderstorms tomorrow, low 80s, and partly sunny 90 on Thursday. This is Radio PA meteorologist Bill Jacquemin.
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1: I'm Emily Carter. The jury in the Lindsey Clancy triple murder trial has been asked to keep deliberating after saying they are unable to reach a unanimous decision. The judge made the request after the jury sent a note after resuming deliberations for just over an hour this morning. Clancy admits to strangling her three young children in 2023, but pleaded not guilty to three counts of first-degree murder by reason of insanity. Tropical storm Edouard is gaining strength as it approaches the Gulf Coast. According to the National Hurricane Center, Edouard could reach hurricane strength before it makes landfall on the northwest coast later today. The storm is expected to weaken as it moves inland over southeast Texas tonight. 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

News on KU are provided in part by the students and staff of Kutztown University Radio. I'm Mike Greggs. Pennsylvania's state system of higher education has announced the statewide PASHI Pledge, a last dollar scholarship initiative to cover remaining tuition costs for in-state undergraduate students who receive both a federal Pell Grant and a PA state grant. The initiative begins in fall 2027. Under the pledge, eligible students across all 10 PASHI universities would pay no out-of-pocket tuition costs after federal, state, and institutional aid is applied. Fees, books, housing, and meals are not included. The Board of Governors of Pennsylvania State System of Higher Education also approved the 2026-27 in-state graduation tuition rates for PASHI universities. PASHI universities, the state universities of Pennsylvania, remain the most affordable four-year college option in the Commonwealth. For 2026-27, in-state undergraduate tuition will increase by $172 per semester. The new tuition rate will be $4,169 per semester, or $8,338 for a full academic year, the lowest university tuition rate in the state. KUR would like to remind you that we are your news leader on the radio dial here in northeastern Berks County, on campus, and around the world. We check news every hour at the top of every hour here on the radio voice of Kutztown University, KUR. Local, national, and international news on the radio voice of Kutztown University, KUR. I'm Mike Greggs.

0: time. Bronson?
1: Is he?
0: Who does the primetime scheduling? Triple H, is that you?
2: Puka Nacua is my dad.
0: What? That's going in the promo for next year. Welcome to a Monday afternoon of sports and more.

0: And ladies and gentlemen, it's not a Monday afternoon, no, it's a Tuesday noon. It's officially noon. Happy afternoon, and I am Bronson Minnick. Welcome to Sports and More, the show where it's pretty self-explanatory. However, we have extreme undiagnosed ADHD, and we usually don't talk about sports at all. We just talk about more stuff. This is the radio voice of Kutztown University, KUR Kutztown. I'm Bronson Minnick, like I said. You can find me on Instagram at that guy named Bronson, and I'm joined for the first time on Sports More. It is long overdue. Matt Scheidler, welcome to the show, man.
1: It's great to be here, and I was gonna say it is pretty long overdue. I can't believe I haven't been on here yet. But
0: yeah, like we've done games together. Been on like other. You've been on other shows with Jake. You said with Alex, and so you've been here. You know how to do it. You just haven't had the opportunity to come on this show, and you just haven't been able to work it out for your own show until now. Do you want to talk about it?
1: All right. I'll shameless plug myself.
0: Absolutely.
1: Here, but so I'm starting a show. If you're listening to Sports More, you might enjoy UFC. That's what my show is going to be. It's called Fight Night Fridays. It will be Fridays from 2 to 3 p.m. I'll basically just be there talking about the upcoming fights for the weekend, if they have fights that weekend, recapping stuff like Dana White's Contender Series, going over news and stuff, and maybe some shenanigans along the way. A lot of Carlos Prates glaze as well.
0: Oh, and shenanigans there will be, because it is UFC, and just UFC is so raw with just whenever I hear something crazy that's happened, and I don't really follow closely with UFC besides like fight nights. I don't really watch the hype or anything, but when I see like, oh, fighter did this, I'm like, yeah, that makes sense.
1: Yeah, it's those situations where you're like, ah, not surprised.
0: Yeah. Like, a lot of them are just who they are, and that's what makes it so entertaining, though. That's why you have the people like Conor McGregor.
1: Yeah, dude.
0: Yeah, okay, so from my perspective, how did that work out? Because he just took 5 years off and was like, all right, I'm going to do the bare knuckle, John, and now I'm going to come back to UFC, and I'm going to do this one fight. And then he just breaks his... I didn't talk about it last week. He just breaks his jaw.
1: Dude.
0: He just tears it. Tries to do, like, the roundhouse kick, and he just breaks it immediately, dude. Are you kidding me? 5 years, coked up out of your mind, a raging alcoholic, go for the roundhouse kick for one of your first moves, and you just break
1: Convicted
0: it.
1: Convicted felon as well.
0: Yep.
1: Yeah.
0: Yep.
1: Not yeah, he just goes person. In there. He just goes in there after 5 years throwing a meatball sub, bro. Like, what are we doing over here, bro? You come back after 5 years, the first thing you do is like a spin, a helicopter kick.
0: My thing is like, it looks so fragile. And
1: yeah,
0: I know he's up there in age, but does that mean like it broke so easily? It tore so easily. Did he do any training?
1: So he,
0: because that just doesn't happen.
1: From what I heard, like after the fight ended up happening, there were rumors that like, oh, he came into the fight injured, stuff like that. Because I mean, he is like a 40-year-old dude who hasn't done any MMA in like 5 years, and then he's coming back. Those past 5 years, he hadn't been treating himself too well either, so it's not like he's coming in the best shape of his life. One of his final fights, he got hurt in. He broke his knee, and it was just a lot of stuff that I understand why they did it, because that was just like a huge money grab, like
0: publicity stuff.
1: Yeah,
0: absolutely.
1: Dude, McGregor's fighting for the first time in 5 years.
0: Like, I wouldn't have cared about the match. I wouldn't have like
1: yeah,
0: paid attention.
1: Enough.
0: I wouldn't
1: like,
0: have followed UFC.
1: I hadn't watched UFC when McGregor was still fighting, so I had never seen one of his fights live.
0: So you were like,
1: I still,
0: you, were
1: I still
0: you anticipated?
1: Kind of. I thought Holloway was going to slime him out. I thought that was going to be a pretty
0: like an easy.
1: I thought
0: KO.
1: It was going to be an easy fight. I definitely thought it was going to be an easy fight for Holloway, and I didn't think it would last 10 seconds.
0: So you weren't surprised that...
1: I wasn't surprised that McGregor lost. I was surprised in the manner that it happened, and I, like, not going to lie, he's not a good dude. I don't want to say I was... would never wish an injury on a person.
0: It's just like, it's you, just, were you, made, you it, were low-key looking forward
1: it
0: to
1: made
0: it.
1: Made sense. I was looking forward to him losing the fight.
0: Yeah.
1: I wasn't looking forward to him getting injured. I wasn't thinking he was going to break his leg.
0: Like, he was actually going to get hurt. You were just saying that just to say it.
1: Yeah, I thought it was going to go probably two or three rounds. I didn't think it was going to get into, like, the quote-unquote championship rounds, the fourth and fifth. But I thought it was going to at least get to the second or third, and that maybe if it did last all the way, it would be a great ending. It would have been like the Holloway Gaethje. Even non-UFC fans have seen that clip if they've seen anything UFC. But for anyone who doesn't know, with like 10 seconds left, the two fighters, they just started throwing haymakers. It was literally 10 seconds of straight.
0: Nice.
1: Overhand,
0: like, their defenses just drop. It's all
1: offense. Yeah, there was no defenses. And Holloway caught Gaethje with 1 second left on the chin.
0: And then down.
1: Clean out with 1 second left. He probably would have won the fight anyway. It was somewhat of a close fight, but there was no reason they had to do that at the end. Like, the fight was already decided, and they were just like, you know what, let's just give the fans a show.
0: Yeah.
1: And it finished as one of, if not the greatest knockouts in UFC history, just because it was UFC 300 too, so it was like one of the bigger cards.
0: So, like, UFC 300, like, is that the number of shows that they've done?
1: Yeah, so it's basically not the number of shows, it's the number of numbered events they've done. Like, especially now, they have so many things. Like, on Tuesday nights, they have Contender Series, which that's basically guys that are very much on the UFC's radar, and they will fight for a contract.
0: Ooh.
1: Sometimes, there's been a couple times that both fighters get the contract, but, like, I remember watching one of the fights. It was, I forget the other dude's name, but I remember Mark Volagdin. It was one of the best fights I've ever watched. It was straight haymakers the whole fight. There was, like,
0: That's
1: no
0: awesome.
1: Defense. But, yeah, so they have that now. And most weekends, like, most Saturdays, there will be a fight card. It just isn't always a numbered event. Like, how you had the, like, UFC Freedom 250, and then that was an event, dude. Oh my god! I'll get into that Friday more so.
0: Bet,
1: dude.
0: Bet. Edge the viewers to just listen in, guys.
1: Yeah. Oh,
0: what's your show called?
1: Fight Night Fridays. It's gonna be Fridays 2 to 3.
0: Nice.
1: So that's gonna be fun.
0: And for all of the MAGA people that go to Kutztown University, there you go. You'll hear him talk about the UFC 250, John.
1: That was an interesting fight night. It basically went the way I thought it would, aside from I could not believe that Gaethje beat Ilya in that fight. That was one of the craziest fights I've ever seen. But it was a good card fight wise. Like, all the fights were knockouts. That was the first time all the fights ended in finishes. It might have been all knockouts, but I know all the fights ended in finishes, and it was like the first time ever a card had done that. So
0: that's cool trivia.
1: Exactly. So that was sick to see. And then, yeah, the following, I believe the following card after that was the McGregor Holloway fight. But, like, usually in between weeks, like this weekend on Saturday, there's a quote unquote fight night card, which, basically they'll get a bunch of fighters and they'll throw them on the card. This is more so like guys that are trying to climb their way up, but usually the main event is like a notable guy. Like, I'm gonna bring up Carlos Prates here. Expect that a lot. But Carlos Prates, his last fight was headlining one of the fight night cards. It was him and Jack Della Maddalena for essentially the number one contender after the so now I assume Prates, because he dismantled JDM, but Prates should get the title fight. He'll face Islam, who just took down who just fought this past weekend and beat Machado Gary.
0: Took down Islam?
1: No. No. He's from Dagestan.
0: Okay.
1: Oh my God. I'm getting into this on Friday because it's the most recent card that happened, but oh, Umar Nurmagomedov, man. He got cooked. But yeah. Yeah, it's going to be fun when Friday comes around. I'm going to finally get a show up and running.
0: That's awesome that you finally got to go.
1: A while.
0: Yeah. So. Yeah. Welcome finally to the recording family.
1: Yeah.
0: As far as your top 5 sports go, UFC's got to be like one or two. But because I could see it either being baseball or UFC being one or two. But what's the rest of your top 5 look like, Loki?
1: A lot of my, I'm not going to lie. So I assume we're just going to do the 4 major sports in UFC stuff, because I don't really, I'm not going to, that's what my thing is basically going to be.
0: So we're like breaking down all of UFC and like there's different.
1: No. I mean like the 4 major like American sports, like baseball.
0: Oh,
1: basketball,
0: yeah.
1: And then just I'll add UFC in there. UFC is probably at my 2, I'll say.
0: At 2.
1: At
0: okay.
1: My 2. 1 and 3 are hard. 1, 3, and 4 are hard because they're all like relatively close. Like they're all pretty close. Mm-hmm. And my 5 is basketball. I just don't even then I've gotten way more into that as of late.
0: Me too.
1: I started getting into it like towards the end of last season.
0: Yep.
1: More like, way more so.
0: Because just the hype and the build and
1: now it also helps that the Sixers have like a god squad. So like I mean that also helps you to get into it. But
0: so like even when you lived in Philly, like you're like before you came here, you weren't really into the 76ers basketball.
1: I would watch them occasionally. I was more so, I guess, like, I didn't watch my first basketball game until, like, 2017, 2018. Like, the Sixers had already started the process and everything. And so I followed it. Like, I would know how they were doing. I would know if they were doing all right. But I wouldn't, like, watch or really, like, pay attention to the games or anything until, like, somewhat recently. Like I guess you could call me like a Fairweather fan, because I only like really watched when we were in playoffs. Like I remember one of the first games I watched was the Kawhi dagger shot, where I assume if you're a basketball fan or especially a Philly fan that was watching around that time, you remember this, and it always comes around at least a year or two, or at least a time or two every couple months, it seems like, on my For You page or on my Instagram reels. But it's Kawhi getting an inbound in a tie game. We were either tied or we were down by, or we were up by one or two. But
0: fourth quarter overtime.
1: Yeah, fourth quarter, it was with like 2 seconds to go. And we end up, Kawhi gets open, goes around Simmons with Embiid jumping in his face, fading away, off balance, just 5 bounces off the rim and in. And it ended the Sixers season. That was their opportunity to win the NBA Finals, because at that point, right after that, it was letting Jimmy Butler go for Tobias Harris, Josh Richardson being our shooting guard. It was after that season. It was interesting, because I think if we had beaten the Raptors, we probably would have made the NBA Finals, maybe won it as well, because they also won it. And we played
0: them. What
1: year
0: was that?
1: 2019, I believe.
0: Okay.
1: Yeah, it was 2019. Because it was either 2018 or 2019.
0: Me as like, I guess you can call me a fair weather friend. I'm not a LARPer by any means. I'm not gonna act like I know everything about basketball, because I don't. But because of me moving out here closer to Philly and just having more, I guess, Philly connections, this go around in my life, it's just like I'm starting to shift from a Cleveland fan sort of to like a Philly fam, just because it makes more sense. Everything is right here.
1: Yeah, that's valid.
0: And the thing that makes me, it's especially the Cavs, it's like, I want to watch the Cavs. It's on an ESPN channel. No, not in my area. I have to watch it like up towards Cleveland or Erie or something like that. But if the Sixers are on, it's definitely going to be on NBC Philadelphia.
1: Yeah.
0: It's absolutely going to be on that.
1: Exactly.
0: So it's just easier to watch, and therefore my accessibility to potentially becoming a Philadelphia sports fan more possible. Say Wallahi, bro. It's going to happen, bro. Like, give it 2 years, and I'm going to be like, yep. I mean, I'm always going to be a Baker Mayfield fan, but, like, maybe.
1: I feel that. I mess with that.
0: But, like, definitely, I don't. It would be funny to just stick with the Browns and just see where this goes, but realistically, this is where they are, and this is where they are for a while.
1: Do you think it ever gets better?
0: I think one day. I would love to think one day, but not for a very long time, not until ownership goes. I think that's really where the main problem is, and it's this thinking that putting more money in irrelevant what they think are solutions, are just dead ends. Deshaun Watson, give him $500 million, a quarter of that guaranteed. What? And he hasn't played in like 2 years?
1: Yeah.
0: And then we're going to move out of the city of Cleveland, and we're going to go to a private residential neighborhood in Brook Park, and we're going to build a Tesla Cybertruck stadium right in the middle of nowhere. Like, do we just throw... And this is because the Haslams have infinite money, but they don't put it towards the thing that they own. Like, really, the stadium, all Deshaun Watson, that doesn't matter. They don't matter. They don't have an end solution that has a positive conclusion. Put all of that effort that you put in this Cybertruck of a stadium and put it back into our team. We got to go to commercial, folks. We'll be right back in about a minute's time on Sports and More. This is Bronson and Matt. Blah.
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0: Welcome back to a Tuesday afternoon here on the radio voice of Kutztown University, KUR Kutztown, on the show of Sports and More. I'm your host, Bronson Minnick, joined alongside by Alex. Sorry, not Alex.
1: Excuse me.
0: Yes.
1: Don't compare me to president. That cretin, bro.
0: We have the president in the house, Alex Schwartz, now. Matt Scheidler, he is here. He never left. He didn't go to the bathroom, bro. But so yeah. Where were we? We were talking about Philly basketball.
1: Also the Cleveland Browns. But no. I wanted to mention that. How do you feel about them choosing Watson to be the QB1 over Shadur?
0: Oh, my God.
1: When do you think Shadur is going to be the starter?
0: They waited a really long time last year. And they waited a long time the year before. It was like... They give him like... 8 weeks at most. They give him 8 weeks.
1: Okay,
0: it's either that or he gets hurt again. That's what's going to happen, because that has happened for the last two seasons. Yeah. Say Wallahi, that's what's going to happen, bro. Like, and it's infuriating because by then, nothing matters. By then, week 8, we have 2 wins to our name. It doesn't matter. Our season's done. By the time we switch to Shador, it doesn't matter. Our season's done. We have nothing to fight for. We have nothing to go for because we're 2 and freaking eight. It doesn't matter.
1: Maybe they'll find the perfect timing to put
0: the
1: you
0: perfect
1: in.
0: Team.
1: I'll see myself out. I'll see myself out.
0: Son.
1: I'll see myself out. Dude, I was like stewing on that. If this was like visual, you would be able to see like when I got the idea to say that.
0: We need a webcam like right here, bro.
1: Dude, it like spawned in my head. I wasn't even thinking about anything else. Just that. I was like, okay, I need to
0: it's
1: get
0: like
1: this
0: a sleeper
1: right.
0: agent, bro.
1: Yeah, I clocked in.
0: And then, like, I don't think Shador's that good, but he's so much better than Deshaun Watson. We all need. Okay, when I say we, I mean, like, Cleveland Browns sports fan. And I guess, like, if you're a LARPer, sure. Come together.
1: Cleveland Browns LARP.
0: No, that doesn't exist. Who's
1: bro,
0: LARPing
1: bro,
0: the Cleveland Browns?
1: Cleveland Browns LARP. Well, I mean, I low-key... Actually, no, I don't LARP the Las Vegas A's. I'm a big Las Vegas
0: oh, really?
1: A's fan, bro. Yeah, they're my second favorite team.
0: Really?
1: I'm not wearing their hat, but if you see an athletics hat around campus, it's either me or my cousin.
0: Are you the same person?
1: No comment.
0: So wait, Deshaun?
1: Yeah.
0: Okay. Like, Shador's just not that good. Gabriel's not that good. We don't have a good quarterback room at all. That's also the thing, is that we think that, oh my god, we drafted so good. We got Shador Sanders. Dude, we drafted Dylan Gabriel the day before. Why
1: yeah,
0: are we going after a second guy?
1: I don't understand.
0: And also, why did we... How was Dylan Gabriel viewed as so valuable? That's unreal. Because look at how he's performing. Do you think anybody would be going after a quarterback that's done what he's done?
1: Hey,
0: he would go crazy in Miami.
1: He went 12 for 15 with 3 touchdowns and 186 yards this past week. You never know. That's a valuable asset.
0: True.
1: Right?
0: But we're also talking about preseason.
1: Oh, yeah, I know.
0: This is – preseason's such garbage.
1: Dude.
0: Okay, they're going to give – actually, no, they're not going to give it the Pro Bowl – experience
1: yeah.
0: treatment, yeah. I think the preseason's gonna stick around. I wish it didn't because it really just serves no purpose.
1: Oh my
0: but
1: god,
0: for advertisers
1: so injuries,
0: and then, like,
1: or maybe
0: yeah.
1: like bump it to 2 games.
0: Yeah,
1: but, like how they did with week 4, have it like with week 4 now being a bye week technically. Just do that with week 2 too.
0: Yeah,
1: have games. You play games week 1. You play games week 3. And then the other 2 are rest and practice weeks.
0: Yep.
1: Because you're, like, yeah, they've been at OTAs and training camp since, like, July, but these are, like, high-level athletes. And
0: yeah, and they're doing
1: training
0: this
1: camp
0: every week.
1: And training camp and OTAs is different than playing an actual game, whether it's preseason or whether it's regular season. Like, you need to ramp up to game speed and everything like that. Like, I don't think that having these preseason games like so quickly after players are still possibly somewhat getting back into the swing of things and stuff,
0: so
1: having
0: like
1: them
0: you're
1: that early, like it probably there could be a study on this, who knows, it might be the reason, I think it's the reason why they shortened it from 4 games to 3, but like it definitely causes more injuries, like you seem to see. This also could be like completely biased just based on like what I've been seeing on like ESPN stuff like that, but like you'll see more injuries in the preseason. Again, this could be completely wrong and I could just be talking nonsense.
0: Well, you have a
1: right
0: computer
1: now,
0: you can
1: I could do that.
0: So what you're thinking is having one preseason game off, preseason game off.
1: Yeah,
0: okay. I like that. I'm actually, I think we should I do like that idea, because the alternate idea is that we get rid of another preseason game and then we just add to regular season. I think the regular season is about one game too long. And I think if we start extending the regular season of the NFL season, we're going to probably need like 2 breaks. I think that I could see that if we have like 20 weeks of football, I could absolutely see sometime in the future, Roger Goodell the second.
1: Yeah.
0: He's going to be like, yep, we're going to have 20 weeks of football.
1: It's all about the money, baby.
0: Oh, absolutely.
1: It's all about the money.
0: In 2026, it's all about the advertising, consumerism, you know?
1: Yeah, it's all about liberty, bibberty. It's all about advertising to literally to addictions.
0: Yep.
1: Alcohol and gambling. Like, that's...
0: Dude.
1: That's the only two things you see advertised now, and they're both, like, addictions.
0: I know where you and... I'm going to name drop her. I know where you and Abby stand on, like, gambling. What are, like, Kalshi, Rainbet, like, what are your thoughts on just all that? Like, is it not an oversaturated BS?
1: It absolutely is. And, like, the like, prediction markets and stuff like that, like, the Kalshi, the Poly market, the Rainbet stuff, like, the Rubet stuff that you see, like, these prank TikTokers using and being like, I'm gonna pay with this with my rain bet.
0: Yeah.
1: Like,
0: oh, bro, look at this card set. And, like, you shoot the camera.
1: Yeah, and
0: bro,
1: it's some, like...
0: I hate the content creators that halfway through the reel, then they whip out their phone and they're like, hold on, I gotta roll on rain bet.
1: Oh,
0: it's
1: my,
0: like,
1: God. And
0: bro,
1: it's,
0: you're
1: or it's
0: so
1: like,
0: dumb.
1: Dude, it's stupid. Happening a lot with, like, a lot of content creators I watch, like, on Instagram, like, the, like, UFC... people I'll watch, NFL people I'll watch, they'll just be middle of the thing being like, oh, and if you think I'm wrong, put your money where your mouth is and bet on it on Kalshi. And I'm like, dude,
0: come on,
1: are we serious? Like, you don't have to, how much bread are they paying? Because it seems like everyone is sponsored
0: everyone.
1: By, they're sponsoring NBA players. Giannis is sponsored by Kalshi.
0: That's,
1: like,
0: crazy.
1: How does that, how isn't,
0: like, personally
1: that's,
0: sponsored? That's,
1: yeah,
0: like, it's like a shoe thing.
1: Yeah.
0: But with,
1: and,
0: but with betting.
1: Dude, it's
0: gambling.
1: Actually crazy because, like, the amount of, like, suspensions these guys face for gambling, like,
0: yeah,
1: I understand the gambling
0: too.
1: On your own team things, but, like, dude, there's been guys that have gotten suspended for, like, they play football and they bet on a, like, soccer game. And, like,
0: It's gonna influence
1: when
0: the
1: you
0: football.
1: Have,
0: soon.
1: Yeah, when you have when you have
0: players.
1: The when you have the people sponsoring betting all the time, sponsoring gambling, like it's constant DraftKings, FanDuel.
0: Yeah, live,
1: like,
0: in 50 states.
1: Yeah, DraftKings is now live in 50 states.
0: Wow, like
1: that's the biggest news of the weekend apparently, and. Yeah, it's like it's basically just sending, it's sending messaging that, like, oh, you should do this, and oh, you should drink a bunch of Corona, like
0: that's pretty much what they're saying,
1: dude. Like,
0: it's like, all right, put your money where your mouth is. Like, all right, drink this whole case of Corona. Yeah, right.
1: Yeah, like crazy. there's just a lot with money wise, and
0: I think it's just so. Scummy how that side of business is operated, like casinos and stuff.
1: Yeah,
0: that's whatever, it's casinos, but like it's online stuff where you have those same content creators that
1: yeah.
0: people watch and will take their word for anything, and
1: yeah.
0: then those same content creators are saying, hey, go on Kalshi and bet $50, no red flags. Those
1: yeah.
0: same people
1: yeah,
0: that watch
1: no,
0: them religiously are going to go and do that.
1: Yeah, and it's the same thing with, like...
0: It's so scummy. It's
1: yeah,
0: so...
1: Yeah, no, it is. And, like, also, it's, like, I don't want to, like, claim it, but, like, it's peddling to, like, kids, bro. Like,
0: it is.
1: It's,
0: it no,
1: it's
0: you can say that.
1: Yeah, no, it's trying to get...
0: For college radio.
1: Well, oh, no, that's not what I meant, but, like, I was trying to, like... Trying not to make a broad accusation, but, like, I mean, it's true. Like,
0: yeah.
1: they're you have a bunch of, like, content creators that have major, like, people lie about their age on Instagram, dude. Like,
0: mm-hmm.
1: those 18 to 25 like
0: demographics
1: listed on Instagram. Okay, like, say it says 50% of your watchers are that. It's probably more like 40% or something, 40-45, maybe a little higher, are actually that demographic, and then the rest are just people lying about their age so that they can, like, so that it's not, like, especially with, like, the Instagram thing happening now where it's, like, their teens are going to have a limit, like, an imposed limit by the
0: yeah.
1: app.
0: Like that,
1: dude, people
0: that
1: are
0: helps
1: just gonna get
0: out.
1: Around that.
0: Like,
1: yeah, like people are just gonna get around that. Like,
0: yeah,
1: it,
0: because you can just go and there's gonna be a settings thing that you can just turn it off. That's it.
1: Yeah. No,
0: and then if that doesn't work, then you can just do the age thing. Just lie about your age.
1: Yeah, I don't know if there will be a settings thing for you to be able to turn it off, because it's like it came from a lawsuit. The reason they have to do that is because of a lawsuit. So it's like federal.
0: Okay.
1: So that I think they have to, like, there's going to be no way to turn it off. But also, yeah, no, people can just lie about their age.
0: Yeah. That's
1: unless
0: so easy.
1: Like, unless with that they're going to do like you. That, no, there's no way, because that would be crazy. But like verifying with ID,
0: that would, and it's like the AI
1: it's,
0: does it.
1: Yeah,
0: that's
1: it's
0: crazy.
1: Like they got that it, they got crazy. You got to show like a driver's license or something. Mm. Like, I mean, your phone already has this info anyway. It's not like
0: right.
1: It's not sharing it already with.
0: That's
1: the
0: what
1: app.
0: I kind of don't get with people freaking out about it. Is like I accepted at the age of like 15. I'm like, yeah, the government knows everything. They know what I'm searching up. But I don't care.
1: Yeah,
0: like it's. it's no worse than probably what you search up. It's like
1: dude, it's like
0: it's whatever.
1: I know that yeah, your Wi-Fi people are watching you all the time. Mm-hmm. They could see what you're looking at any moment. Like
0: the flock thing is where I have a different thing because
1: that,
0: it's just
1: I agree
0: outside.
1: With that because that just, and it's genuinely just being used to stalk women.
0: Yeah.
1: It's like
0: I've
1: seen multiple things where it's like oh yeah, police officer stalked his wife on
0: like
1: 30 flock
0: times
1: cameras. And I'm sitting
0: it's
1: there like
0: crazy.
1: Good God, dude, like that's what I knew was gonna happen with these things when they were saying they were putting them in. Where I am in Philly, luckily there's not many. Mm. There's only within a probably 5 mile radius of my crib. There's like not that many. It's like maybe there's one. They're all in this one parking lot near me, but that's like the only ones there. Mm. The unfortunate thing is it's right at my bank, so they've gotten me on the flock cameras.
0: Going to the bank.
1: Yeah.
0: They got three on the one road before you turn onto my development, and it's one at the intersection when you leave a Turkey Hill. And then you drive down, and it's one where you come off the highway, and then you drive down.
1: Oh,
0: it's another
1: nice.
0: One where
1: of
0: you come
1: they
0: off
1: got
0: the highway.
1: One. Of course, they got
0: so
1: a couple
0: you,
1: when you come off the highway.
0: Yeah, and then you drive a little further down. There's a fourth one points right to the elementary school right there. That's weird.
1: Okay.
0: Hey, John Flock, what the hell, dude?
1: Yeah.
0: Why you point at Sarah Lynn DeMuth? That's weird, bro.
1: Dude, and. I love the stuff that he's like, oh yeah, the people that are against this are like domestic terrorists and are worse than Antifa. And I'm like, oh, okay. I'm just not trying to have you see everything
0: I'm
1: doing outside, bro.
0: I'm shivering in my timbers, dog.
1: it's just interesting. But yeah, this is definitely an end more. We just went on a
0: yeah. So for when I submit this, particularly this segment to IBS and they're listening to this. I did say at the beginning of the show, this show was made by ADHD riddled, you know, man children. So I didn't lie. Can you give me an award for that? Sincerely, Bronson Minnick. Love you.
1: Maybe.
0: We'll be right back here on Sports and More on a Tuesday. We're back here for our final 20 minutes here in about 2 minutes time. Bronson and Matt here in KUR. Bap.
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0: This is the radio voice of Kutztown University, KUR Kutztown. Welcome back to Sports More on a Monday after. Ooh, that, I got to change my speech there. That just rolled off so automatic.
1: Dude, that came off clean.
0: That's literally how my script
1: goes. That was you, man.
0: Welcome back to Sports and More on a Tuesday afternoon. I'm your host, Bronson Minnick, joined alongside by Matt Scheidler. UFC Fight Night, Friday night, this Friday night.
1: This Friday. Yep. This Friday at 2 to 3 p.m. So
0: 2 to 3 p.m. And you can catch it right here on Spotify if you're listening to it on Spotify. 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It will be uploaded like 2 days after the airtime, but it'll be on Spotify.
1: It will be
0: and
1: on
0: you
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0: And you just search up on Spotify.
1: Yeah,
0: Kutztown University Radio. And it'll be right there on Spotify.
1: Yep,
0: yep, KUR. It'll be right there on Spotify.
1: It'll be right there. We got it.
0: I'm going to submit this, and they're not going to give me an award.
1: Oh, for 10
0: so
1: now.
0: Okay, so we like skated around. We got 20 minutes, and we're actually going to talk about preseason. So I got some preseason games pulled up from the NFL.
1: Okay.
0: Any games you want to talk about? Like any how them Eagles?
1: Dude, yeah,
0: they got
1: butt whooped.
0: Our preseason was so bad.
1: Dude, our preseason is always awful, but dude,
0: and then you
1: this
0: guys start
1: one just
0: off
1: felt
0: good.
1: Horrible. Yeah. I couldn't believe we got rid of Carson Steele. I mean, he's on our practice squad now, but like, he was genuinely like the most impressive player out of the entire preseason was Carson Steele.
0: All right, so those with short-term memory loss, week one of preseason, they got beaten by the Ravens 24-7. Then
1: we scored a touchdown with like 2 minutes left in that game too. It was bad. Our offenses looked awful. If Jalen Hurts gets injured this year, we're going 0. If Jalen Hurts gets injured week one, we're going 0-17.
0: Who's your backup?
1: I don't even know at this point. It's probably Andy Dalton, maybe Tanner McKee.
0: Ugh. And how old is Andy Dalton?
1: Like 39. Oh, it's probably God. McKee. And it's really funny, all the Eagles fans that were like, oh, Tanner McKee should start this start over Hurts. Tanner McKee should
0: start over Hurts?
1: I there was genuinely people, like mid-season last, after the, after he had the worst game of his career, that four turnover game against the Chargers, there were genuinely people clamoring for McKee to start, and I couldn't believe it because he's good for a backup, and honestly I don't even know if I'd say that anymore. He's looked horrible. He looked awful in the preseason, and he looked awful in the few games he played last season. He just didn't look good at all.
0: Can I tell you why I probably can't be an Eagles fan? Is because of exactly that. The Eagles fans are the most ungrateful fan base ever that I have ever seen.
1: I definitely feel that.
0: And I'm going to point right at you because you're an Eagle. You guys have great, amazing talents that come to your team, and when they don't play good for just one game, you guys tear them to shreds, and it doesn't matter about like Michael Vick or like Kelsey or whatever, like all the great players that played for the Eagles, but it goes through with baseball, with hockey, with basketball, like it's with every team. You guys are so ungrateful, and that is why I would rather just be a fan of a sucky team and a sucky city than just be a part of a bunch of ungrateful a-holes. I don't think I can say that. I'm trying to look at the sheet over there.
1: Buddy's
0: I don't have 20/20 anymore. The crash really messed up my vision.
1: Yeah, no. You can talk about a feeling or animal, but the other one is not acceptable.
0: I'll just tell you when we're off, Mike.
1: But, okay. So yeah.
0: Those are my thoughts.
1: Yeah. So I'm going to defend the fandom a little bit here. I'm going to defend the fandom a little bit here. I do agree that a lot of times we will get like very hard on players quickly. I try to think of myself as someone who doesn't do that too often, but,
0: Well, yeah, it's usually like the very few good voices, but it's a lot.
1: I feel like it's the very loud minority.
0: Yep.
1: That ends up being one thing I will say, Philadelphia sports radio is genuinely like all they do is if you make like Mekhi Lemon, he dropped a pass. I didn't listen to Philly Sports Radio after this, but he dropped a pass that led to an interception in the last preseason game. Okay, it's fine. He's a rookie. I'm not going to compare him to Ja'Marr Chase, but Ja'Marr Chase had an awful preseason his first season. Like, cool the brakes. It's preseason. It was his first time playing. He didn't play in the preseason until this final game, so it was like his first real game action. Give him a break. But, yeah, like I couldn't even imagine what they were probably saying on like some of the talk show. Like there's that is the main reason Philly fans get the rap they do is the sports talk shows and the sports media in Philadelphia. It's really bad.
0: It's just there's so many of them and they're so loud. It's like Stephen A. Smith loud.
1: Yeah, no, that's completely fair, and that's basically what I feel like the whole of like the. I'll just constantly see, like, on my feed just another sports pundit, like, Philly sports pundit just being, like, just tearing every team to shreds because, like the Phillies have won, like, 12 of their last 13, I think. There's still probably, like, at least multiple people being like, oh, we still should have traded Harper. And, like,
0: Harper is your franchise guy. He's gonna be there forever.
1: He is. He's gonna retire with us. Trey, unfortunately, is gonna retire with us.
0: I also okay. I don't do it as much, but like before moving back here, like I watched a lot of the Phillies games. I just found myself tuning into it and I was like, oh man, I'm becoming a fan. Like I like the Phillies. I like Bryce Harper. I like just the I don't know any of the players. I'm such a LARPer.
1: Yeah.
0: But, like, I like the team. Like, I'm just starting to find myself having that connection. For what it's worth, for whatever connection that is, I'm starting to feel it.
1: I completely lost the train of thought, but it was...
0: Your ungratefulness.
1: Oh, yeah. But, like... we were talking about. I was saying that like Trey Turner is gonna retire.
0: Oh yeah, Trey Turner is gonna retire.
1: That's the one thing that like I didn't switch up on him quickly. I believed in him when he was really bad his first year, and then he got the standing ovation and was great. He was great last year. This season has been horrible to watch. Can't field well. Can't hit. It got to a point where I was really hoping that somehow, like when we traded for Arise, I was really hoping that they were just going to move Stott to short and keep Bohm at third. Mm-hmm. But to be honest, Bohm hasn't been awful at first. I mean, he's had some plays, but like he's kind of settled in there.
0: Well, they moved up the play.
1: I was going to say, yeah.
0: Because of that one player that just wanted to be, like, who was that?
1: Luis Arraez, he only plays second base. Like, he's not known for his defense necessarily. But Bryson Stott, he came up as a shortstop. And then he's played third a couple times in his career. He's playing gold glove defense at third base right now. If they didn't move him from second, he would have been a gold glove second baseman, maybe even a PCA is going to win the platinum glove, but
0: you should put him on first then.
1: Dude, his arm and his defense is so good with like Arise can play first, but he doesn't really. And Arise's defense isn't that great to begin with. He'll have his moments. Like, he had a really nice play a few days ago where it was a ball ripped up the middle. He dove, caught it, caught it on a short hop, at his head. Yeah.
0: So that was that, the one that ended the game.
1: Yep, yeah. But, yeah, so, he has his moments, but, like, you'd rather have him at second. Because we knew when we traded for Arise we were going to be moving Stotts' position. I was hoping they would put him at short, because that's what he came up in our system as a shortstop. Trey Turner has not been good defensively. We can keep Bohm at third, and we can keep Harper at first. Harper hasn't been bad in the outfield first time since, since whenever it was the last time he played outfield. He's looked good and all right in the outfield. Bohm's looked all right at first. Stott has looked incredible, as always, at third. Trey's the same. Honestly, they got to start starting Edmundo Sosa more, man. He's won two games for us this week single-handedly. Grand slam against the Angels, and then he had a home run in the top of the ninth again against the Angels. He looked great in that series.
0: Holy slow internet. Just touching on the preseason for the Eagles, they also lost against the Patriots, and that was, if I can pull it up, that was 24-21 loss. And then your last game was
1: the Bengals one. We lost 31-something.
0: Why can't I find it? Yep, 30-13.
1: That's what it was. So,

0: about situations of the Browns. Their first game, they're away. They're in Jacksonville. That will be on the 13th at 1 p.m. That's a 1 o'clock game. And then week two, we go up against Baker Mayfield and the Buccaneers in Tampa Bay. That will also be a 1 o'clock game. And then you guys, the Eagles.
1: We have the Titans.
0: Yep, you are in Tennessee. And then the Patriots, for Jake's sake, they go up against the Steelers. Ooh, that's going to be a conflicting game for Dylan. Bro, he's going to be hella conflicted. Because, like, his OG team was the Steelers, and then he was like, wow, I like the Patriots.
1: Oh, he's one of those.
0: Yep.
1: Wow.
0: And he was born in Pittsburgh.
1: Changed my. I knew he was born in Pittsburgh because he's a Pittsburgh fan for everything else. I was like, why are you a Pats
0: exactly.
1: fan? That's like how Isaac is, my roommate, my former roommate, Isaac, my boy. But he
0: shout out
1: Isaac O. Peters, bro.
0: What's up?
1: But yeah, he's a Phillies fan, an Eagles fan, a Sixers fan, and a Penguins fan.
0: Sorry, run that back one more time.
1: He's all Philly except for hockey. He's a Penguins fan.
0: Was he born in Pittsburgh?
1: No, he was born. He lives like 20 minutes from here. He lives technically more west, but it's not. It's,
0: so, okay, Eagles.
1: I just
0: but
1: don't
0: Pittsburgh for hockey.
1: That's yeah, weird. Yeah. It was.
0: Do you know why?
1: No,
0: I gotta get him on the show.
1: But yeah, it was great. It was great being in that apartment last May when the Flyers took yeah. down the Penguins. It was
0: oh my god, what a series!
1: Me and him were watching that game together. That was a great day.
0: That was hell of a series. So, jumping back, week three, finally, we're back in Cleveland, but we go up against the Panthers. That one we'll probably lose. Let me just go down our list. Ooh, we have a primetime game, and it's, of course, against the Steelers. We're going to be in Cleveland.
1: Thursday night football, Browns
0: we
1: Steelers.
0: We love it. Molly whopped. Aaron Rodgers is going to give us one more butt whoop.
1: I forgot the Eagles play the Jags in I believe London. It's where the Jags
0: God.
1: Usually play there.
0: Why are we still doing that?
1: they're trying to expand
0: five.
1: Their fan base, Twin.
0: And then that same week, the same day actually, Browns play the Jets in New Jersey. The New Jersey Jets, all Jets fans, so, except Tommy Scuderi, suck. And then we go up against the Ravens. We're back in Cleveland. This is a really slow ending to the show. We're just getting so much slower. Bro, in like 30 minutes, I have my next class. I'm like, because like,
1: yeah,
0: you're
1: done.
0: Yeah, you're
1: today.
0: Done with
1: That's
0: all your
1: great.
0: Classes,
1: I get
0: man.
1: To go back.
0: Oh, my
1: and,
0: God.
1: And then, dude, I have a meeting for work at 6 o'clock tonight. Normally,
0: so you're just done until
1: yeah,
0: 6.
1: Normally they're during the together. Normally they're during the free hour because I work at the rec here. Normally they're during the free hour. We'll have our staff meetings, but I think our boss wants to go a little bit longer because
0: Why?
1: We got to do like icebreakers, I guess.
0: That's
1: what I heard.
0: You guys didn't already do that?
1: No. This is our first meeting. This is our first work meeting of the year because I work for intramurals, so we don't start work until like. 2 weeks from now.
0: And is registration closed?
1: September 13th.
0: Ooh,
1: so
0: okay.
1: So we'll probably start like flag and soccer in like September week of September 20th.
0: Bet.
1: Or let me see what like week of Sep yeah. Week of September
0: My aunt needs
1: Oh wait, something. I'm looking in October right now. I'm stupid. I said it ended, what, the 13th? Yeah, so the 14th, 15th, 16th, 17th, and 18th will probably be, or 14th through the 17th will probably be the, like, scrimmage games, kind of, and then regular season, I would assume, would start the week of the 20th, but.
0: Cool.
1: Yeah, so got a meeting for that tonight, so that's going to be fun, just have nothing to do.
0: Bro, I'm just going to, like, walk in and be, like, random guy.
1: Dude, yeah, so I'm just going to go to the gym, and then I'm going to my, and then I have nothing to do until my meeting, probably just going to play like MLB The Show or something.
0: Fire. My classes go till, was it 2:45, I think, and then after that, I don't know what I'm going to do. I got to do, I actually, I got to.

0: write up a paper. That's what I'm going to do. I've been just pushing it back. Oh, I'm done. I'm not done until after 4. Ugh.
1: Ooh.
0: Damn. Tough one. It's like a. Yeah, that's. My schedule's so nice, but it can also be so, tough. Because I love not having anything in the morning, and I can just kind of go at my pace and wake up.
1: Yeah, no, that's completely valid that, like, you don't have to
0: and
1: wake
0: I could
1: up
0: sleep,
1: super
0: dude,
1: early
0: I slept until 9 today. Oh my God, I slept until 9 o'clock. It was so amazing. Guys, you need to sleep until 9 o'clock more, even if you have an 8 a.m. class.
1: I don't know if that's
0: put your hand
1: advice.
0: In the register. Their cash is your cash. Man, how was your summer? We got 2 minutes. Can you wrap up the show and how your summer was?
1: My summer was great. I got to see, we're kind of going to go back to sports here, but I was able to see 2 new MLB stadiums. I went to a Phillies Mets game in Citi Field.
0: Ooh,
1: Phillies
0: okay.
1: won that game 2-1.
0: Nice.
1: Derek Hill robbed a homer in that game. Craziest catch I've ever seen. And then I also went to Boston with my cousin for the weekend.
0: And you went to Fenway.
1: And I went to Fenway, watched your Las Vegas Athletics take down the Boston Red Sox.
0: That was like 15 games.
1: No. It was so.
0: Oh wait, no.
1: Oh my God, I can't speak.
0: Athletics.
1: The Athletics actually won that series. We went to game 3 of the series.
0: Okay,
1: they won game 2, and then they also won game 3. Dude, it was such a good game, too. It was funny, because...
0: How did we lose to you guys, the Athletics?
1: Oh, my God, dude.
0: I don't know why I'm referring to you as the Athletics.
1: The team is so ravaged. That team is so ravaged with injuries right now, too, dude. It's literally everyone is hurt. Kurtz is done for the year. Langeliers is done for the year. Soderstrom's done for the year. Everyone's hurt, dude, and it sucks. And but I will always stick with my second favorite team,
0: the Athletics.
1: my favorite American League team.
0: And on that note, that is how you end a radio show, Matt. Now you know for Friday, guys.
1: Yeah.
0: Shout it out one more time.
1: So Friday, if anyone is looking for a show to listen to, whether you're into UFC or you want to hear more about it. I will be running a show, Fight Night Fridays, from 2 to 3 p.m. every Friday. I'll be talking about upcoming fights, past fights, and just overall UFC experiences.
0: Where can they find you?
1: Right here on the radio voice of Kutztown, KUR.
0: Ooh. What about Instagram?
1: Oh, yeah, you can find me at Matt Scheidler 30. I'll be posting about my upcoming show, post a little reminder on that, but excited to get it going.
0: My man, thank you for hopping on. You're probably just gonna be the weekly guest, not gonna lie.
1: Bang, let's go.
0: Because no one's around. Like, Alex is doing something right now, Jake's in Hershey,
1: yeah,
0: you
1: fair.
0: Know, with homegirl, I guess we'll call her. Even though it's like his wife. Guys,
1: nah, Drake May's his wife.
0: Drake May's his wife, bro. Drake May's going to look good on my fantasy team. Ladies and gentlemen, thank you so much for listening to Sports and More on a Tuesday afternoon. We out. See you Tuesday afternoon next week. Drive home safe. 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
2: 2023, but pleaded not guilty to 3 counts of first-degree murder by reason of insanity. Tropical Storm Edouard is gaining strength as it approaches the Gulf Coast. According to the National Hurricane Center, Edouard could reach hurricane strength before it makes landfall on the northwest coast later today. The storm is expected to weaken as it moves inland over southeast Texas tonight. 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

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I'm Mike Reggs. Kutztown University completed its renovation and celebrated a ribbon cutting and grand opening of one of its residence hall, Johnson Hall, on Thursday, August 6th. First built in 1966, Johnson Hall features 68,613 square feet of fully renovated and new space to house 298 students. Students will enter through the new vestibule-style main entrances, which open into the new exterior Golden Bear Courtyard. Renovations include a new fully ADA-compliant elevator, the addition of central air conditioning, and fully renovated restrooms on each resident floor. New lounge and study spaces have been added to each resident floor, as well as laundry facilities. The ground floor includes an updated student recreation center and kitchenette, a new conference room, imagination center, and well-being suite. Johnson Hall is named after Lillian Elizabeth Johnson, an 1889 graduate of Keystone State Normal School. She was the first critic teacher in the model school and later became the Dean of Women. KUR would like to remind you that for our most updated schedule of programming, make sure to go to our website, kutztown.edu/KUR, and click on schedule. 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You can also follow us on social media. We're on TikTok, Instagram, Threads, and Facebook. 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From KUR News, I'm Mike Reggs.

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On this show, we play everything K-pop. For today's show, it's going to be a mix of different K-pop songs. The first song is Fallen Angel by Jennie. I didn't know how I felt about it at first, but after listening to it again, I find myself loving the melody and vocals. I'm also appreciating the backtrack way more. The second song is Speed of Summer by Winter. She is the lead vocalist from the group aespa, and you can really tell in her solo music how talented of a singer she is. One of the most wonderful vocal tones. The third song is After You by Stray Kids. Okay, so I don't know why, but this might be in the top Stray Kids songs for me. It just reminds me of 2016, just super nostalgic. All right, let's get to music.

The songs I just played were Fallen Angel by Jenny, Speed of Summer by Winter, and After You by Stray Kids. 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This message of interest brought to you by the radio voice of Kutztown University, KUR. Welcome back. The next song is Control C by HITGS, a sweet, simple song that I can see myself putting in my everyday playlist. I can also see myself listening to this in the background while driving or playing games. The second song is Weekend by Taeyeon. The pre-chorus is my favorite part of this song, plus the chorus, of course, but just all around a good song. The third song is After Like by IVE. This is such a feel-good party song. It has that beat that just makes you want to dance along.

0: The songs I just played were Control C by HITGS, Weekend by Taeyeon, and After Like by IVE. Now time for a quick PSA.
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0: Welcome back. The next song is Whiplash by Aespa. I will never get sick of this song. Everything about it is top tier, and this group never misses. The second song is Fearless by Le Sserafim. I feel like I just played this song, but I can't remember, so I'm just playing it again. Iconic song that everyone needs to hear. The third song is Maniac by VVZ. This just reminded me I never listened to their first album. I will be doing that very soon, so you might hear more of this group in upcoming shows.

The songs I just played were Whiplash by aespa, Fearless by La Seraphim, and Maniac by VVZ. The next song is Queen of Hearts by Twice. I feel like this song is too underrated. I just don't hear it as much. Granted, it is an older song, but still. The second song is Skipping Stones by Tomorrow X Together. I completely forgot about this song, which is so sad because listening to it again made me love it even more. The third song is Dash by NMIX. I feel like I've played this song the most on my show from them, which reminds me I need to listen to more of their discography, stat.

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2: Welcome back. The next song is Fly by Chewy. This song has a beautiful but sad vibe. It's very inspirational and emotional. The second song is 2 Years by Rosé. I am so ready for whenever she drops a new album. I have listened to her current album so much that I need some more music soon. But for now, I'll still listen to the album on repeat. The third song is Iced Coffee by Red Velvet. Such an underrated song from them, but it's in my top 5 Red Velvet songs, probably. There's just something about it.

The songs I just played were Fly by Chewy, 2 Years by Rosé, and Iced Coffee by Red Velvet. Now time for a quick card from the KUR notebook. 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This message of interest brought to you by the radio voice of Kutztown University, KUR. Welcome back. We are nearing the end of my show, so we have enough time for one song. The last song is Starry Night by Mamamoo. If you haven't watched the music video for this song, please do. The scenery is so pretty and beautiful. This has been K-Pop with Kimmel with Noelle Kimmel on the radio voice of Kutztown University, KUR. Thank you for listening. 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

I'm Emily Carter. The jury in the Lindsay Clancy triple murder trial has been asked to keep deliberating after saying they are unable to reach a unanimous decision. The judge made the request after the jury sent a note after resuming deliberations for just over an hour this morning. Clancy admits to strangling her three young children in 2023, but pleaded not guilty to three counts of first-degree murder by reason of insanity. Tropical storm Edouard is gaining strength as it approaches the Gulf Coast. According to the National Hurricane Center, Edouard could reach hurricane strength before it makes landfall on the northwest coast later today. The storm is expected to weaken as it moves inland over southeast Texas tonight. 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

Studies on KU are provided in part by the students and staff of Kutztown University. I'm Mike Reggs. Kutztown University has updated its degrees in communication design to meet the needs of today's students, including an accelerated dual degree and fully online graduate program. The accelerated dual degree, or 4+1, in communication design at KU allows students to earn both the Bachelor of Fine Arts and the Master of Arts in Communication Design in just 5 years. This streamlined pathway is designed for motivated students who want to graduate with advanced credentials while maintaining academic and professional momentum. The accelerated program allows students to transition seamlessly from undergraduate to graduate study. After earning their BFA, students complete the MA fully online, allowing them to begin a full-time career while advancing their education. This flexible structure eliminates the need to pause professional growth and makes it possible to immediately apply graduate-level learning in real-world settings. Students choose Kutztown University for their dual degrees in communication design for the cost-effective two-degree pathway, strong portfolio and career outcomes, 100% online master's flexibility, and expert faculty and industry networking. The standalone Master of Arts in Communication Design for those who have already completed a bachelor's is built to fit the schedule of working professionals. Kutztown University is the only institution in Pennsylvania to offer a master's in communication design, making this program a distinctive opportunity for aspiring graphic designers or seasoned professionals looking to become leaders in the field of design. We check news hourly on KUR.

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1: I'm Dr. Anthony Lizerwitz, and this is Climate Connections. On a sweltering day, many people cool off by turning on the AC or sitting in the shade with an icy drink. But incarcerated people rarely have these options.
2: They don't get to just make a decision to go grab a cold water out of a fridge. They do not have the freedom and the access to many of the resources that should or could be readily available.
1: Benika Dixon, an assistant professor at Texas A&M University, says during a heat wave, temperatures in Texas prisons sometimes exceed 100 degrees.
2: We're looking at buildings that are obviously built from brick or very heavy materials, very few windows.
1: And more than half of people incarcerated in Texas state prisons sleep in areas without air conditioning. The consequences can be dire. Exposure to extreme heat can worsen a range of health problems, including asthma, heart disease, and diabetes, and it can cause heat stroke. So advocates have pushed for legislation that would require Texas prisons to keep temperatures below 85 degrees, but have so far been unsuccessful. As heat waves grow more extreme, Dixon says policies are needed to protect incarcerated people who have few options for protecting themselves. Climate Connections is produced by the Yale Center for Environmental Communication. To learn more about climate change, visit climateconnections.org.
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0: Radio PA News Update. Property taxes could go up in Lehigh County next year. County Executive Josh Siegel has proposed an almost 18% property tax increase as part of his $562 million budget proposal for 2027. Siegel says the tax hike is needed to maintain services across the rapidly growing county and has been put off by previous administrations for far too long. The budget now goes to the Board of Commissioners for consideration. Allentown police continue to investigate a shooting Sunday night. The department says two people were shot on the 2500 block of Livingston Street shortly after 8:30 p.m. They were taken to the hospital and are expected to recover. Anyone with information on the shooting is asked to contact Allentown police. A Nazareth man is facing charges for allegedly assaulting EMTs. State police say 58-year-old James Uppert injured two Berks County EMTs who tried to restrain him when he became uncooperative and combative while being transferred to Geisinger St. Luke's Hospital early Saturday morning. One of the EMTs was reportedly grazed by an exposed needle that was meant to sedate Uppert. He's being charged with aggravated assault. In other news, the Pennsylvania Troopers Association is endorsing Governor Josh Shapiro for re-election. The state police union announced on Monday that it's backing the Democrat Shapiro this November against Republican challenger Stacey Garrity. Association President Stephen Polishin says that the governor has been a strong and consistent supporter of the department and has demonstrated a genuine understanding of what it takes to recruit, retain, equip, and support Pennsylvania state troopers. The State Troopers Association had previously endorsed Republicans Dr. Mehmet Oz and Dave McCormick for U.S. Senate. The Philadelphia Eagles signed running back Damian Pierce to the practice squad Monday, a day after cutting him. He'll be adding some depth behind Saquon Barkley. I'm Juan Arango, and you're up to date with Radio PA.
1: Heat advisory begins midday today through 8 o'clock this evening. It'll be a partly sunny, hot, humid day today. 90 heat index near 100 degrees. Showers, thunderstorms developing tonight, some at or near severe, level 70. Scattered showers, thunderstorms tomorrow, low 80s, and partly sunny, 90 on Thursday. This is Radio PA meteorologist Bill Jackman.
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0: 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Hey, it's Allie, playing the best mix of yacht rock all day long weekdays and all day Saturday. 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
1: I'm Emily Carter. The Los Angeles Angels are under new ownership. Rams owner Stan Kroenke announced today that he has a deal to buy the ball club from Arte Moreno and his family. The sale price was not disclosed, and the agreement has yet to be approved by the remaining Major League Baseball owners. Moreno had owned the Halos for 23 years, including a postseason drought that's expected to reach a 12th year this season. The U.S. has launched new strikes on Iran. U.S. Central Command announced attacks on Islamic Revolutionary Guard Corps targets began just after noon Eastern. CENTCOM said the strikes follow attempted attacks by the IRGC against commercial shipping in the Strait of Hormuz and against American service members in the region. The U.S. and Iran began trading strikes again over the weekend, 6 months after the war began. Yesterday, President Trump called Iran a failed nation and warned the U.S. would smack the country hard. This is the News Stream, powered by Seaboard Networks, delivering smarter radio.

Enterprise students and staff of Kutztown University. I'm Mike Reggs. Kutztown University has updated its degrees in communication design to meet the needs of today's students, including an accelerated dual degree and fully online graduate program. The accelerated dual degree, or 4+1, in communication design at KU allows students to earn both the Bachelor of Fine Arts and the Master of Arts in Communication Design in just 5 years. This streamlined pathway is designed for motivated students who want to graduate with advanced credentials while maintaining academic and professional momentum. The accelerated program allows students to transition seamlessly from undergraduate to graduate study. After earning their BFA, students complete the MA fully online, allowing them to begin a full-time career while advancing their education. This flexible structure eliminates the need to pause professional growth and makes it possible to immediately apply graduate-level learning in real-world settings. Students choose Kutztown University for their dual degrees in communication design for the cost-effective two-degree pathway, strong portfolio and career outcomes, 100% online master's flexibility, and expert faculty and industry networking. The standalone Master of Arts in Communication Design for those who have already completed a bachelor's is built to fit the schedule of working professionals. Kutztown University is the only institution in Pennsylvania to offer a master's in communication design, making this program a distinctive opportunity for aspiring graphic designers or seasoned professionals looking to become leaders in the field of design. We check news hourly on KUR.

If you like Michael McDonald, Kenny Loggins, Christopher Cross, and Olivia Newton-John, you like Yacht Rock. Smooth, soft rock hits from the 70s and 80s, right up to today. 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
1: In Donaldson, Louisiana, Wednesday.
2: Together we take the latest and perhaps the greatest at least step so far in moving backward American fertilizer independence.
1: Agriculture Secretary Brooke Rollins and Deputy Agriculture Secretary Stephen Vaden at the groundbreaking ceremony of CF Fertilizer's Blue Point Complex. The under-construction facility, when complete and operational, is expected to be the world's largest fertilizer producer. The secretary notes this is among several examples of USDA and U.S. efforts to increase and reshore fertilizer production in our country.
2: Blue Point will produce 1.4 million metric tons of low-carbon ammonia. The fertilizer coming from this plant alone is expected to support 6.7 million acres of corn production in the United States.
1: I'm Rod Bain reporting for the U.S. Department of Agriculture in Washington, D.C.
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0: As a Radio PA news update, property taxes could go up in Lehigh County next year. County Executive Josh Siegel has proposed an almost 18% property tax increase as part of his $562 million budget proposal for 2027. Siegel says the tax hike is needed to maintain services across the rapidly growing county and has been put off by previous administrations for far too long. The budget now goes to the Board of Commissioners for consideration. Allentown police continue to investigate a shooting Sunday night. The department says two people were shot on the 2500 block of Livingston Street shortly after 8:30 p.m. They were taken to the hospital and are expected to recover. Anyone with information on the shooting is asked to contact Allentown police. A Nazareth man is facing charges for allegedly assaulting EMTs. State police say 58-year-old James Uppert injured two Berks County EMTs who tried to restrain him when he became uncooperative and combative while being transferred to Geisinger St. Luke's Hospital early Saturday morning. One of the EMTs was reportedly grazed by an exposed needle that was meant to sedate Uppert. He's being charged with aggravated assault. In other news, the Pennsylvania Troopers Association is endorsing Governor Josh Shapiro for re-election. The state police union announced on Monday that it's backing the Democrat Shapiro this November against Republican challenger Stacey Garrity. Association President Stephen Polishin says that the governor has been a strong and consistent supporter of the department and has demonstrated a genuine understanding of what it takes to recruit, retain, equip, and support Pennsylvania state troopers. The State Troopers Association had previously endorsed Republicans Dr. Mehmet Oz and Dave McCormick for U.S. Senate. The Philadelphia Eagles signed running back Damian Pierce to the practice squad Monday, a day after cutting him. He'll be adding some depth behind Saquon Barkley. I'm Juan Arango, and you're up to date with Radio PA.
1: Heat advisory begins midday today through 8 o'clock this evening. It'll be a partly sunny, hot, humid day today, 90, heat index near 100 degrees. Showers, thunderstorms developing tonight, some at or near severe, level 70. Scattered showers, thunderstorms tomorrow, low 80s, and partly sunny, 90 on Thursday. This is Radio PA meteorologist Bill Jackman.
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1: I'm Emily Carter. The jury has been sent home once again in the Lindsey Clancy murder trial in Massachusetts. Earlier today, jurors said they were unable to reach a unanimous decision, and the judge sent them back to deliberate more. Clancy admits to strangling her three young children in 2023, but pleaded not guilty to three counts of first-degree murder by reason of insanity. Prosecutors allege the killings were premeditated, while the defense says Clancy suffered a postpartum psychotic break. Jurors have been instructed that they may consider murder, manslaughter, or not guilty verdicts based on a lack of criminal responsibility. Tropical storm Edouard has made landfall near Johnson Bayou, Louisiana, along the Gulf Coast. The storm is set to bring heavy rain to the region. Edouard is expected to weaken as it moves inland tonight. At last check, the storm is packing winds of 50 miles per hour. 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

News on KUR, provided in part by the students and staff of Kutztown University Radio. I'm Mike Greggs. Pennsylvania's state system of higher education has announced the statewide PASHI Pledge, a last dollar scholarship initiative to cover remaining tuition costs for in-state undergraduate students who receive both a federal Pell Grant and a PA state grant. The initiative begins in fall 2027. Under the pledge, eligible students across all 10 PASHI universities would pay no out-of-pocket tuition costs after federal, state, and institutional aid is applied. Fees, books, housing, and meals are not included. The Board of Governors of Pennsylvania State System of Higher Education also approved the 2026-27 in-state graduation tuition rates for PASHI universities. PASHI universities, the state universities of Pennsylvania, remain the most affordable four-year college option in the Commonwealth. For 2026-27, in-state undergraduate tuition will increase by $172 per semester. The new tuition rate will be $4,169 per semester, or $8,338 for a full academic year, the lowest university tuition rate in the state. KUR would like to remind you that we are your news leader on the radio dial here in northeastern Berks County, on campus, and around the world. 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I'm Mike Greggs.

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1: This is Bird Note. Some cloudless night in September, when the air is clear, take a seat outside. Turn your binoculars to the sky. With patience and a bit of luck, you may see birds flying across the yellow face of the moon. September is peak migration time for millions of songbirds heading south from temperate North America to more tropical latitudes. Most migrate at night. Orioles, warblers, sparrows, and tanagers. Nocturnal migrants of the same species call as they fly, enabling flockmates to stick together. Many of these flight calls are distinctive, enabling those with an excellent ear or good recording gear to identify them as they pass. Like many nocturnal travelers, the Swainson's thrush avoids predators by flying at night, because hawks migrate during the day. But mostly, night migration's attractive because the cooler, more stable air makes flight more efficient and prevents overheating, meaning that even a tiny bird, like a warbler, that weighs around a third of an ounce, can cover as much as 200 miles in a night. Your moonwatch vigil may reveal only a few dozen such birds on the move, but researchers along the Gulf of Mexico have tracked more than a million birds headed to Central America on one busy night. For Bird Note, I'm Mary McCann.
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Maybe you can't afford to hop on a yacht and sail around the sunny warm parts of the world, but you can listen to KUR when specialty shows are not on the air. 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

0: news update. Property taxes could go up in Lehigh County next year. County Executive Josh Siegel has proposed an almost 18% property tax increase as part of his $562 million budget proposal 2027. Siegel says the tax hike is needed to maintain services across the rapidly growing county and has been put off by previous administrations for far too long. The budget now goes to the Board of Commissioners for consideration. Allentown police continue to investigate a shooting Sunday night. The department says two people were shot on the 2500 block of Livingston Street shortly after 8:30 p.m. They were taken to the hospital and are expected to recover. Anyone with information on the shooting is asked to contact Allentown Police. A Nazareth man is facing charges for allegedly assaulting EMTs. State police say 58-year-old James Uppert injured two Berks County EMTs who tried to restrain him when he became uncooperative and combative while being transferred to Geisinger St. Luke's Hospital early Saturday morning. One of the EMTs was reportedly grazed by an exposed needle that was meant to sedate Uppert. He's being charged with aggravated assault. In other news, the Pennsylvania Troopers Association is endorsing Governor Josh Shapiro for re-election. The state police union announced on Monday that it's backing the Democrat Shapiro this November against Republican challenger Stacey Garrity. Association President Stephen Polishin says that the governor has been a strong and consistent supporter of the department and has demonstrated a genuine understanding of what it takes to recruit, retain, equip, and support Pennsylvania state troopers. The State Troopers Association had previously endorsed Republicans Dr. Mehmet Oz and Dave McCormick for U.S. Senate. The Philadelphia Eagles signed running back Damian Pierce to the practice squad Monday, a day after cutting him. He'll be adding some depth behind Saquon Barkley. I'm Juan Arango, and you're up to date with Radio PA.
1: Heat advisory begins midday today through 8 o'clock this evening. It'll be a partly sunny, hot, humid day today, 90, heat index near 100 degrees. Showers, thunderstorms developing tonight, some at or near severe, level 70. Scattered showers, thunderstorms tomorrow, low 80s, and partly sunny, 90 on Thursday. This is Radio PA meteorologist Bill Jackman.
2: If you like Michael McDonald, Kenny Loggins, Christopher Cross, and Olivia Newton-John, you like Yacht Rock. 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

0: I'm Emily Carter. The jury has been sent home once again in the Lindsay Clancy murder trial in Massachusetts. Earlier today, jurors said they were unable to reach a unanimous decision, and the judge sent them back to deliberate more. Clancy admits to strangling her three young children in 2023, but pleaded not guilty to three counts of first-degree murder by reason of insanity. Prosecutors allege the killings were premeditated, while the defense says Clancy suffered a postpartum psychotic break. Jurors have been instructed that they may consider murder, manslaughter, or not guilty verdicts based on a lack of criminal responsibility. Tropical storm Edouard has made landfall near Johnson Bayou, Louisiana, along the Gulf Coast. The storm is set to bring heavy rain to the region. Edouard is expected to weaken as it moves inland tonight. At last check, the storm is packing winds of 50 miles per hour. 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
1: You're listening to the radio voice of Kutztown University, KUR. I'm Allison, and you're on with 2000s Tunes. I would like to wish everybody a happy National Forgiveness Day. Do with that what you want. This is the first show of the semester from me. Sorry that I wasn't doing it over the summer, and I'm sorry that you had to miss out on my show. I hope I get some new listeners and some returning ones. I'm going to jump right into the music quickly because I don't want to keep you waiting. This first song is, of course, a 2000s classic, and you're on with 2000s tunes, so I got to play it. This is In the End by Linkin Park, and this is from their 2000 album Hybrid Theory. And if you don't know this song, well, you're in for a treat. So thank you for listening. Wait, I clicked the wrong thing. Hold on. I have not done my show in forever.

You're listening to the radio voice of Kutztown University, KUR. I'm Allison, and you're on with 2000s Tunes. That last song was, of course, In the End by Linkin Park. If you're new here, I play nothing but 2000s music on my show, so if that's your jam, then maybe you should keep listening. And moving on to some more music, I'm going to go to the other end of the 2000s, up to 2009. This is Pearl Jam from their 2009 album Backspacer. This is Just Breathe, and it's a bit different from their 90s music, but it's still a really good song. So I really hope that you're going to enjoy it, and thank you for listening to my first show of the semester.

0: 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I'm Allison, and you're on with 2000s Tunes. That last song was Just Breathe by Pearl Jam. Before we continue on with some more music, a quick note. 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This message of community interest is brought to you by the radio voice of Kutztown University, KUR. As stated, you should definitely come and join the club. It's a lot of fun. I only joined last year and I've had so much fun, and I wish I would have joined it earlier because I am graduating next semester. But we could always use more club members, and you can pretty much play whatever music you want on air, so it's a lot of fun. And before I continue on with the music, I do have the trivia question of the week. If you're a regular listener, you know I do a trivia question, and if you're new here, well, hope you can get it right. The question for the week is, what is the current number one song on the Billboard Hot 100 charts? Again, what is the current number one song on the Billboard Hot 100 charts? I'll be back later with the answer to the trivia question. And until then, I'm going to play some Florence and the Machine. And this is, of course, The Dog Days Are Over. And I hope you stay tuned for the answer to the trivia question. Why is this not playing? Hold on, one second.
1: KUR is the place.
0: This is not working right. Let me play a different song for you, because that song does not want to play for me for some reason. And instead, I'll play Decode by Paramore, because that's another great female song. And I hope you stay tuned for the trivia question.

listening to the radio voice of Kutztown University, KUR. I'm Allison, and you're on with 2000s Tunes. And this is a show where we play nothing but 2000s music. And that last song was, of course, Decode by Paramore. And, of course, we had a trivia question. And the question was, what song is currently number one on the Billboard Hot 100 charts? And I will give you a hint on the question is that it's a female country artist. And that's all the hint I'm going to give you. If you're still lost, the answer is Choosing Texas by Ella Langley. And the song is currently at 44 weeks on the Billboard Hot 100, which is actually insane. So if you don't know that song, I'm very surprised because it's literally everywhere. And I don't know, not my kind of music, but good for Ella Langley, I guess. And we're going to move on to some more tunes, of course. And if you're new to this show, I'm playing nothing but 2000 songs, and I'm going to move on to my favorite band. This is Blink-182, and this, of course, their biggest song, I Miss You, and this is from their 2003 Untitled album. So here it is, Blink-182.

0: You're listening to the radio voice of Kutsan University, KUR. I'm Allison, and you're on with 2000s Tunes. That last song was, of course, I Miss You by Blink-182. And before I continue on, I do have to take a short break, but I will be back soon, so do not worry, but I'm going to take a break now.
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0: You're listening to the radio voice of Kutztown University, KUR. I'm Allison, and you're on with 2000s Tunes, and I am officially back from the break. Hope that wasn't too long for you, and we're going to move on to a song that I really love. I think it's super underrated. This is Obstacle One by Interpol, and this is from their 2001 album, Turn On the Bright Lights. Pretty sure that's the album it's from. And if you don't know this band, they have some really great indie rock music, and I really think you should check them out. They're a classic 2000s band. So here it is, Obstacle One by Interpol.

You're listening to the radio voice of Kutsan University, KUR. I'm Allison, and you're on with 2000s Tunes. On this show, I play nothing but 2000s music. And if you don't know anything about me, as you probably don't, I am a senior and I am a library science major, so shout out to all my education majors out there. And it's just more proof that you don't need to have any radio experience to join the club. My major has absolutely nothing to do with the radio, but I still host the show and I still really love it, so you should definitely come and join. And I joined my junior year. You don't have to be a freshman or a sophomore to join. You could be a senior and join. Like, have some fun in your last year. And I'm going to play some more music now, but I hope that encouraged you to join the station, because it's a lot of fun here. And moving on, I'm going to play some more female music. We could use some more women in here. This is, of course, a classic 2000s artist. This is Pink, and this might be my favorite song by her. This is her song Sober, and if you don't know this song, it's a little bit rockier than some of her other music, but I think it's a really good song, so here it is, Sober by Pink.

You're listening to the radio voice of Kutztown University, KUR. I'm Allison, and you're on with 2000s Tunes. That last song was Sober by Pink. And this next song, I'm going to move on to a band that I feel like they're known more for their 90s music, but they still have some really good 2000s songs. This is the Red Hot Chili Peppers from their 2006 album Stadium Arcadium. This is Snow Hey Oh, and I think it's one of their best songs, but I do enjoy their 90s music a lot too. But of course, we're playing 2000s music, so here it is, Red Hot Chili Peppers.

0: You're listening to the radio voice of Kutztown University, KUR. I'm Allison, and you're on with 2000s Tunes. That was Snow by the Red Hot Chili Peppers. And before we continue on with more music, I do have to go to commercials, but I will be back soon, so please do not go anywhere.
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2: 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I'm Mike Reggs. Kutztown University completed its renovation and celebrated a ribbon cutting and grand opening of one of its residence hall, Johnson Hall, on Thursday, August 6th. First built in 1966, Johnson Hall features 68,613 square feet of fully renovated and new space to house 298 students. Students will enter through the new vestibule-style main entrances, which open into the new exterior Golden Bear Courtyard. Renovations include a new fully ADA-compliant elevator, the addition of central air conditioning, and fully renovated restrooms on each resident floor. New lounge and study spaces have been added to each resident floor, as well as laundry facilities. The ground floor includes an updated student recreation center and kitchenette, a new conference room, imagination center, and well-being suite. Johnson Hall is named after Lillian Elizabeth Johnson, an 1889 graduate of Keystone State Normal School. She was the first critic teacher in the model school and later became the Dean of Women. KUR would like to remind you that for our most updated schedule of programming, make sure to go to our website, kutztown.edu/KUR, and click on schedule. 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You can also follow us on social media. We're on TikTok, Instagram, Threads, and Facebook. 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From KUR News, I'm Mike Reggs.
0: You're listening to the radio voice of Kutztown University, KUR. I'm Allison, and you're listening to 2000s Tunes. I'm going to switch genres on you and go over to some emo music, which is, of course, classic 2000s genre. I had to put some on here, and I'm going to play probably my favorite emo band. If you want to dispute what bands are emo, go ahead. This is Taking Back Sunday, and this is from their 2002 album, Tell All Your Friends, and this is their song, You're So Last Summer. And this is probably my favorite emo album as well. It's just such a great album. I love every song on it. So here it is, You're So Last Summer by Taking Back Sunday.

are listening to the radio voice of Kutztown University, KUR. I'm Allison, and you're on with 2000s Tunes. That last song was Your So Last Summer by Taking Back Sunday. Again, switching genres, I'm going to play a song that I think kind of doesn't get talked about anymore, even though it was a really big song back in the 2000s. This is Headlock by Imogen Heap. And I really wish they would make more songs in this sort of style. There's just something about the intro that I really love. And if you don't know this song, you're in for a treat. This is Headlock by Imogen Heap.

You're listening to the radio voice of Kutztown University, KUR. I'm Allison, and you're on with 2000s Tunes. If you're new to the show, I play nothing but 2000s music. It's my favorite decade for music, so of course I'm going to play lots of it. And that last song was Headlock by Imogen Heap. Before I continue on, I do have a quick note for you from the KUR notebook. Do you enjoy debating, traveling, and meeting new people? The Model United Nations is the club for you. Debates are held every Thursday from 6 to 8 p.m. in Academic Forum, Room 203. This message of community interest is brought to you by the Radio Voice of Kutztown University, KUR. Shameless plug for the club I'm the president of, but it's a lot of fun. We get to debate, we travel, we went to Princeton, we went to Atlanta, Georgia. That was so much fun. And if you're looking for something new, if you're a freshman, even if you're a senior, it's a lot of fun. And I really encourage you to join all of the clubs on campus. I've made so many friends that way. So if you're looking to meet new people, clubs are a great way to do that. And I'm going to continue on with some music. We are nearing the end of the show, but we do have time for two more songs. So don't worry, it's not over yet. This next song is a little lesser known than some of the other stuff I've been playing. This is from the British indie rock band Razorlight. And this is the song America, and it's from their 2006 self-titled album. Again, I like to use the word underrated. I think this song is super underrated because it's not super well known, but it's a really great song. So here it is, America by Razorlight.

voice of Kutztown University, KUR. I'm Allison, and you're on with 2000s Tunes. That last song was America by Razorlight, and this next song will be the last one. This is Take Me Out by Franz Ferdinand, which has one of the best intros of any alternative rock song. So I hope you're going to tune in next week for my show. I hope you tune in to the other shows that are happening. There's a lot of great shows that we do, talk shows and music shows. So I hope you enjoyed listening, and I hope you will listen again.

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1: I'm Emily Carter. The jury has been sent home once again in the Lindsey Clancy murder trial in Massachusetts. Earlier today, jurors said they were unable to reach a unanimous decision, and the judge sent them back to deliberate more. Clancy admits to strangling her three young children in 2023, but pleaded not guilty to three counts of first-degree murder by reason of insanity. Prosecutors allege the killings were premeditated, while the defense says Clancy suffered a postpartum psychotic break. Jurors have been instructed that they may consider murder, manslaughter, or not guilty verdicts based on a lack of criminal responsibility. Tropical storm Edouard has made landfall near Johnson Bayou, Louisiana, along the Gulf Coast. The storm is set to bring heavy rain to the region. Edouard is expected to weaken as it moves inland tonight. At last check, the storm is packing winds of 50 miles per hour. 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

news on KUR provided in part by the students and staff of Kutztown University Radio. I'm Mike Greggs. Kutztown University has instituted a policy change regarding the use of e-mobility devices on campus. Kutztown University will be prohibiting the use of all e-mobility devices on campus after careful consideration and assessment of emerging safety concerns, says Assistant Vice President and Dean of Students, Dr. Stephen Ruprecht. The devices include electric scooters, electric bikes, and motorized skateboards. Quote, "This decision has not been made lightly," Ruprecht said. "It reflects increasing concerns about an incident at KU with fire and life safety, i.e. exploding battery, in addition to pedestrian safety, congestion in high traffic areas, and the potential for accidents and injuries involving both riders and those walking across campus," end quote. Ruprecht continued that over the past year, institutions across the country have experienced a rise in incidents related to e-mobility devices, particularly in shared spaces such as walkways, residence hall areas, and entrances to academic buildings. Quote, "These devices, while convenient, can travel at speeds that create serious risks in environments designed primarily for foot traffic. Effective immediately, use of electric scooters, electric bikes, and motorized skateboards will not be permitted on KU property, including walk pathways and building interiors. Devices should not be stored inside university buildings, including residence halls, due to fire safety and battery concerns." We check news hourly on KUR.

If you like Michael McDonald, Kenny Loggins, Christopher Cross, and Olivia Newton-John, you like Yacht Rock. Smooth, soft rock hits from the 70s and 80s, right up to today. The radio voice of Kutztown University, KUR.

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1: I'm Dr. Anthony Lizerwitz, and this is Climate Connections. On a sweltering day, many people cool off by turning on the AC or sitting in the shade with an icy drink. But incarcerated people rarely have these options.
2: They don't get to just make a decision to go grab a cold water out of a fridge. They do not have the freedom and the access to many of the resources that should or could be readily available.
1: Benika Dixon, an assistant professor at Texas A&M University, says during a heat wave, temperatures in Texas prisons sometimes exceed 100 degrees.
2: We're looking at buildings that are obviously built from brick or very heavy materials, very few windows.
1: And more than half of people incarcerated in Texas state prisons sleep in areas without air conditioning. The consequences can be dire. Exposure to extreme heat can worsen a range of health problems, including asthma, heart disease, and diabetes, and it can cause heat stroke. So advocates have pushed for legislation that would require Texas prisons to keep temperatures below 85 degrees, but have so far been unsuccessful. As heat waves grow more extreme, Dixon says policies are needed to protect incarcerated people who have few options for protecting themselves. Climate Connections is produced by the Yale Center for Environmental Communication. To learn more about climate change, visit climateconnections.org.
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0: WOPA News Update. Property taxes could go up in Lehigh County next year. County Executive Josh Siegel has proposed an almost 18% property tax increase as part of his $562 million budget proposal for 2027. Siegel says the tax hike is needed to maintain services across the rapidly growing county and has been put off by previous administrations for far too long. The budget now goes to the Board of Commissioners for consideration. Allentown police continue to investigate a shooting Sunday night. The department says two people were shot on the 2500 block of Livingston Street shortly after 8:30 p.m. They were taken to the hospital and are expected to recover. Anyone with information on the shooting is asked to contact Allentown police. A Nazareth man is facing charges for allegedly assaulting EMTs. State police say 58-year-old James Uppert injured two Berks County EMTs who tried to restrain him when he became uncooperative and combative while being transferred to Geisinger St. Luke's Hospital early Saturday morning. One of the EMTs was reportedly grazed by an exposed needle that was meant to sedate Uppert. He's being charged with aggravated assault. In other news, the Pennsylvania Troopers Association is endorsing Governor Josh Shapiro for re-election. The state police union announced on Monday that it's backing the Democrat Shapiro this November against Republican challenger Stacey Garrity. Association President Stephen Polishin says that the governor has been a strong and consistent supporter of the department and has demonstrated a genuine understanding of what it takes to recruit, retain, equip, and support Pennsylvania state troopers. The State Troopers Association had previously endorsed Republicans Dr. Mehmet Oz and Dave McCormick for U.S. Senate. The Philadelphia Eagles signed running back Damian Pierce to the practice squad Monday, a day after cutting him. He'll be adding some depth behind Saquon Barkley. I'm Juan Arango, and you're up to date with Radio PA.
1: Heat advisory begins midday today through 8 o'clock this evening. It'll be a partly sunny, hot, humid day today. 90 heat index near 100 degrees. Showers, thunderstorms developing tonight, some at or near severe, level 70. Scattered showers, thunderstorms tomorrow, low 80s, and partly sunny, 90 on Thursday. This is Radio PA meteorologist Bill Jacquemin.
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in the Lindsay Clancy murder trial in Massachusetts. Earlier today, jurors said they were unable to reach a unanimous decision, and the judge sent them back to deliberate more. Clancy admits to strangling her three young children in 2023, but pleaded not guilty to three counts of first-degree murder by reason of insanity. Prosecutors allege the killings were premeditated, while the defense says Clancy suffered a postpartum psychotic break. Jurors have been instructed that they may consider murder, manslaughter, or not guilty verdicts based on a lack of criminal responsibility. Tropical storm Edouard has made landfall near Johnson Bayou, Louisiana, along the Gulf Coast. The storm is set to bring heavy rain to the region. Edouard is expected to weaken as it moves inland tonight. At last check, the storm is packing winds of 50 miles per hour. 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

news on KUR provided in part by the students and staff of Kutztown University Radio. I'm Mike Greggs. Kutztown University has instituted a policy change regarding the use of e-mobility devices on campus. Kutztown University will be prohibiting the use of all e-mobility devices on campus after careful consideration and assessment of emerging safety concerns, says Assistant Vice President and Dean of Students, Dr. Stephen Ruprecht. The devices include electric scooters, electric bikes, and motorized skateboards. Quote, "This decision has not been made lightly," Ruprecht said. "It reflects increasing concerns about an incident at KU with fire and life safety, i.e. exploding battery, in addition to pedestrian safety, congestion in high traffic areas, and the potential for accidents and injuries involving both riders and those walking across campus," end quote. Ruprecht continued that over the past year, institutions across the country have experienced a rise in incidents related to e-mobility devices, particularly in shared spaces such as walkways, residence hall areas, and entrances to academic buildings. Quote, "These devices, while convenient, can travel at speeds that create serious risks in environments designed primarily for foot traffic. Effective immediately, use of electric scooters, electric bikes, and motorized skateboards will not be permitted on KU property, including walk pathways and building interiors. Devices should not be installed inside university buildings, including residence halls, due to fire safety and battery concerns." We check news hourly on KUR.

Karen Allison doing the songs of Brazil with Steve Nelson on the vibraphone, marimba. O Moro Não Tem Vez is the song. Imagina, Songs of Brazil from Karen Allison. Well, coming up next, it's guitarists, two in a row. Bill Frisell doing the music of Burt Bacharach and Elvis Costello, The Sweetest Punch, and the number called Vamp Doce. It's an all-star band with drummer Brian Blade, Don Byron on the reeds, Billy Drews on the alto, Curtis Folks trombone, Mr. Frisell, Ron Miles, Victor Krause, and more. Let's listen to Vamp Doce from Bill Frisell.

He calls himself El Rubio. Tercetacale is the title of the album for Jason McGuire, El Rubio. 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Simply hit the Ask Dave button at davidbasse.com and request we send you all the details.

jazz at its best has to be a reflection of the times, a reflection of what's going on right now. John Coltrane, McCoy Tyner, Jimmy Garrison, and Elvin Jones from May 17th, 1965, covering one that was really big about then by the Shermans and put together for the Disney movie, Chim Chim Cheree. You remember it, possibly. Maybe your kids are still watching it. Who knows? John Coltrane retrospective, The Impulse Years, and beautiful music from a master of jazz. It's David Bassi, Jazz with David Bassi. You can find us on the web, davidbasse.com. While you're there, send me a note, send me an email, drop me a line, check in. Tell me what you like or don't like about the music. We'd love to hear from you. Here's Mark Murphy. Song for the Geese is the album, and the number is Everybody Loves Me, an unusual song indeed. The sax man, Rick Mandyke, and boy, is he swinging. Mark Seals plays the piano, Doug Miller plays the bass, and John Bishop plays the drums. There's some vocals and other things going on, but the main part of the show is the master, Mark Murphy. Everybody Loves Me.

The album Jazz Guitar, Jim Hall Trio with Carl Perkins and Red Mitchell, Too Close for Comfort. Since 2013, Jazz with David Massey has been offered to radio stations across the country completely free of charge. 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

0: Thank you. At this time, we'd like to feature our drummer, the illustrious Art Taylor. By the way, he plays Gretsch drums, if you're interested. He uses Charlie Persips and sticks. He's got...
1: Donald Byrd in Paris, Parisian thoroughfare. And obviously his long suit, the trumpet, not public speaking. Donald Byrd, the Olympia in Paris, October 22nd, 1958. Bobby Gisbar on the tenor saxophone and Walter Davis Jr. at the piano. Doug Watkins on the bass and Art Taylor playing the drums. I found it on Polydor, France, Bird in Paris, the title of the album for Donald Byrd, or Parisian Thoroughfare. We heard Stardust, and we heard one written by the pianist Walter Davis Jr. called Formidable. Coming up next, Oleg Karyev with pianist Keith Javers, drummer E.J. Strickland, bassist Ben Williams, and the album called The Meeting. But the star of this one is Mr. Smooth, Tom Harrell on the trumpet. The song called Inwardly. That's

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1: I'm Emily Carter. Representative Chuck Edwards has been censured by the House. Both parties came together to censure the North Carolina Republican over allegations he was involved in inappropriate behavior with female staffers. Edwards ended his campaign for re-election last year and on Tuesday apologized to the staffers. Trump says new U.S. strikes on Iran today were in retaliation for Strait of Hormuz sea mines and for targeting a U.S. base in the region. In a post, Trump threatened more strikes against Iran, saying if the failed nation of Iran retaliates for this very justified attack, they will be hit again at a much harder and higher level.